0: Thank you. Good evening. Welcome.
1: Roger Waters. Okay? I am the biggest Pink Floyd fan in the world. And it's like David Gilmour's solo records and Roger Waters' solo records. I'm a fan of both guys. I like Gilmour's voice better, and I like his guitar playing better than almost anybody. But Roger Waters has some kind of a... He's really got a cool... He's out there. You know, his songs and his lyrics and his concepts are very out there. And I don't know if anybody knows this, but on the song... Come here, boys, have a cigar. You're gonna go far. You're gonna love you. Whatever that song is. Gravy Train or... anyway, Roger... Huh? Oh, have a cigar. No, thank you. I don't smoke. I would never smoke anything that at least didn't get me high. Anyway, okay? And cigars, not going to get you high. It's going to put a funky-ass breath on you. You know, you ain't getting no pussy if you're smoking a cigar or chewing tobacco, fellas. Let me just give you some good information. Forget about what's coming up next, the next song. I'm giving you some good information. Cigars and chewing tobacco and snuff a little pinch between tooth and gum and all that, that don't and ain't going to get you laid. It ain't. And if it does, whew, that chick probably passed out or something. I don't know. Anyway, but never mind that. Okay, let's hear a Pink Floyd song. For my favorite Pink Floyd song. I mean, it just comfortably numb.

0: Now, I know that was David Gilmour's guitar solo and his voice in there that really sells that song to me. But we're talking about Roger Waters here. So he's, I mean, I think he probably wrote most of The Wall. He certainly promoted it more and went out and toured with it and did The Wall again. And those guys can't get along. There you go. When we come back, I'm going to give you just what you needed. Huh? I'm going to get just what I needed. Huh? Yeah.
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4: 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Too young. At least he didn't die from, like, he didn't go commit suicide or a drug overdose. I mean, he had cancer. I think he had, some kind of spleen or something. Terrible. I did a show with Ben once when he was going out solo.

0: All right, then you heard Hotel California. Don Felder co-wrote that song. Don and I are the same age. He's 3 weeks older than me. Go figure. Don Felder, 3 weeks older than me. Sammy Hagar, the Red Rocker. Huh? Yeah, I ain't a Virgo. I'm a Libra. And I've already done that show, and we're going to hear it again. Not now. We're doing Virgos, so just relax. Now, let me tell you something about Don Felder. 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If you haven't already seen it, you can see it again. They're always around.
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15: 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Here's Sammy.
0: All right, Little Joan Jett, 922-58. 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

0: back on the chain gang. Chrissy Hynde, a Virgo. I didn't know that. She don't seem like a Virgo. She seems more like a Leo or maybe a Pisces or something. I don't know. I could be wrong, though. You know, Leos are you know, usually leaders like that. And, you know, Virgo can be a leader, too. But, I mean, for a chick like Chrissy to lead a band of guys that were getting high and partying, and she kept that band together, man. She with an iron fist. That calls for, like, a Aries rising or something, as far as I know. 9751, Chrissy. Okay. So, anyway, how's everybody doing out there? Has everybody been having, everybody having any fun yet up in this mother? Yeah. Don't have any Virgos in my band. There's a reason for that. I'm not going to say anything else. Okay.
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0: Sammy Hagar here. We are back. Top rock countdown of my favorite Virgo rock stars. Okay? Virgos. Yeah, now you could say Joan Jett was a Libra. 922, you could say she's a Libra. Because David Coverdale, who's his last song, All Good Things Must Come to an End. But David Coverdale's born on the same day, 922, but 1951. And David Coverdale and I, when we talk, he says he's a Libra. So I'm a Libra, October 13th. So, you know, that's just what he says. So I guess if you're born on the cusp like that, you can say whichever you want to be. So obviously, David Coverdale would rather be a Libra than a Virgo. So let's end it right here, okay? Is it love?

0: Red Rocker Sammy Hagar here, signing off with another Top Rock Countdown. Hope you had a blast. Hope you go get some Beach Bar rum. It's still warm weather. Pour it in that watermelon. Tear it up. Love, peace, and happiness. Yes.
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1: All right, you spandex-wearing, hairspray and hell-raising headbangers, we have liftoff. This is Dee Snider, and I'm about to torch the airwaves with Iron Maiden, Cinderella, Motorhead, and a ton more. I've got a huge pile of your requests sitting right here in front of me, just begging to get played. Welcome to my house, where the metal life is sweet, my friends. So get in, sit down, shut up, and start banging. This is the House of Hair. It all starts right now with something spooky from Queensryche. Gonna Get Close to You is actually a killer clone of the original done by Canadian singer-songwriter Lisa Dalbello. And there you have it. You just learned something new on the House of Hair. It's time to rock and roll! Fire it up!

Sticking It To You is something from Slaughter's first album. You deserve Spend My Life on the House of Hair. Dee Snider here with you on HOH. Here's an oldie but a goodie from our first album, Under the Blade. It's dedicated to all the a-holes in the world. This is Shoot 'Em Down on the House of Hair. Crank it up!

0: If you're going to do a heavy metal duet, that's how you do it. Lita and Ozzy teaming up on Close My Eyes Forever on the HOH. I'm Dee Snider, and if you want to get your favorite band played on the house, submit a request at houseofhaironline.com. And let me know the story behind why it's your favorite. 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Woo-hoo! So get on it and come right back for more of the house. The next one's by request. Stay around.
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21: 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Bobby says, Dee, I'm just a shrimpy little po' boy from NOLA trying to make ends meet. When I was a kid, I thought I'd become rich and famous, but alas, I'm just a working man with a passion for metal. I guess this is why my favorite band of all time is Kiss. I'm in awe of how Gene and the boys have managed to amass such a huge empire, all based on metal. Fame, fortune, and glory, and they look damn cool doing it, too. Please play some Kiss for me, Dee. Dig your show and look forward to it every week. Bobby, I'm picturing your house. Kiss ashtrays, Kiss lampshades, Kiss bedspreads, and Kiss bath towels. Maybe even the Kiss coffin for when things finally come to an end. Hopefully not too soon, Bobby. All right, here's one for all the Kiss fans in the afterlife. It's Heaven's on Fire on the House of Hair. Turn it up!

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Hell yeah! D-Snider here with you on the HOH, and if you want to get your favorite band played on the house, submit a request at houseofaironline.com. 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

0: There's your rare hair for the week, Metal Minions. I'm V Snyder, straight out of the House of Hair's Metal Vaults. I just played Love Hates Blackout in the Red Room. All right, there's more on the way as soon as I take a crap. I mean, break! What do I have up my fishnets? Well, you'll know in a minute when the HOH returns. Yeah, you know it's out of my fishnets.
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0: Welcome back to the House of Hair. I'm V. Snyder, and why bother yakking when I have you guys? I got another request here from Laurel Goodman in Seabrook, South Carolina, who listens to WIXV I-95, The Rock of Savannah, Georgia. My metal maidens asked why this one, and she said, it just rocks, and it reminds me of great times. And she added those cute little kissing lips with a heart emoji. Well, pucker up, my South Carolina sweetie. This HOH Threeper is for you, and it starts off with Cinderella's Gypsy Road. Oh, that's

0: Here's the House of Hair, all your maniacal metal dreams come true, and your poofy hair band dreams too. I'm Dee Snider, you just heard from the Scorps, Maiden, and Cinderella. Another hour is ready to go, so park your ass. The HOH will be right back.
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0: 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Crank this mother up!
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0: Feeling all his headbangers, this is Dee Snider, and if your shoe smells like hairspray and old lipstick, it's because you just stepped into the middle hour of the house. Nice. That's right, every week this expanded edition of the HOH tears out of your speakers and the world goes hell freaking yeah. Well, my demanding demons, it just so happens that I have Dio, Priest, and a whole lot more for you. But first, you know what I like to do to kick off the second hour. It's time to test your knowledge of all things metal with the third degree. I want you to tell me what these next three share. Don't think too hard. I can't have you losing any more brain cells. The third degree happens right now on the House of Hair with some David Lee Roth and Just Like Paradise. Incoming!

0: You know you're in house of hair when you just blast it wholehearted. There's only one way to rock, and just like paradise. This is the Snyder, and those were all part of the third degree. I want to know what all three of those have in common. People, come on. This one is easy pickings. The reveal is up after the break when the HOH returns. Ah, don't be sad. I'll be back in just a few with some Metallica. It's true, not sad.
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6: Back and ready for more old school headbanging. I'm Dee Snider, and the House of Hair gave you the third degree right before the break. I played Extremes Wholehearted, Sammy Hagar's There's Only One Way to Rock, and David Lee Roth's Just Like Paradise. So what connects those three songs? Come on, Dave, give me a break. It's Van Halen. Extremes, Gary Cherone, Sammy Hagar, and Diamond Dave have all spent time behind the mic with the Van Halen brothers and lived to tell about it. Okay, I'm moving on now to a request submitted at houseofhaironline.com from Warren in Elmira, New York. He says, Dee, I'm a boy who loves metal and your show. You should play my request because it's the most awesome song ever. All right, Warren, I will. It's time to get your blood pumping, your heart beating, and your head banging, which is pretty much what the House of Hair is all about. It's time to make the Metallica!

Let it rock. Let it roll. Let it go. You just heard from Def Leppard on the HOH. I'm Dee Snider, and this next one goes out to my dear departed friend, Ronnie James Dio. Ronnie truly lives forever as long as we play his music. So up go the horns, because here comes Dio's Why Are They Watching Me on the House of Hair. We miss you, Ronnie.

0: you got another thing coming from leather-clad legends Judas Priest on the House of Hair. D's not here, and I feel like we're close, but we could be a lot closer if you just click follow on Twitter at House of Hair and click like on Facebook as well. Now, another British band's about to storm the airwaves down to the greasy roots of metal, so I'm going to pause for a spot of tea, or better yet, a pint of lager. Don't dilly-dally too far, old chap. There's more House of Hair coming at you right after this, governor. What a terrible English accent.
1: It's Dee Snider in the house.
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0: Get your asses in here. This is the House of Hair. I'm Dee Snider, and we're diving into the pile of historic hair bands all the way down to the greasy roots of metal. Now, Diamond Head were part of the new wave of British heavy metal of the late 70s that included bands like Iron Maiden, Judas Priest, Saxon, Motorhead, and more. But while bands like Maiden and Priest and the rest went on to worldwide fame, Diamond Head found superstar status out of their grasp. Diamond Head comes up as a big influence with bands including Megadeth and Metallica, who even covered Am I Evil, a Metallica fan favorite, and Helpless, exposing a whole new generation of headbangers to the band. Diamond Head didn't hit it big on the world stage, but they hit a home run in terms of being influential. Think of it this way. If it weren't for Diamond Head, Metallica might not be. You're in the House of Hair, so make it loud, Metal Minions. From 1982, this is Diamond Head's Dead Reckoning. It's banging time!

The original Alice Cooper Band right there with Elected. Sorry to bring up a sore subject, but I do love me some Alice. Now, how's that we find out what Tom elected to hear when he sent in a request to HouseAffairOnline.com? Tom punched the hole marked Dokken. Why, you ask? Here's your answer. Well, one reason, D, is that in my area, hearing Dokken on the radio is rare. So I look to the House of Hair to play the stuff I like. Plus, hearing it always brings me back to my glory days in high school. Well, Tom, I guess you can take the boy's Dokken off the radio, but you can never take the Dokken out of the boy. I'm here for your brother each and every week. You're in my house, and this is Breaking the Chains. Now, crank it up!

0: the title track to Dawkins' Breaking the Chains album, released back in 1982 by request. I'm Dee Steiner, and you are a bunch of request-crazed addicts. 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More House Hair is back in business before you can uncrack a new can of hairspray.
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0: 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You are locked into heavy metal's finest hours. The house is back. I'm Dee Snider, and you're going to be throwing back shots of Skid Row, Motorhead, Aerosmith, and more, plus a few gems that came in by request. I'm kicking this thing back into gear with a request submitted at houseofhaironline.com from Chris Snider, no relation, of Jacksboro, Tennessee, listening to WIMZ 103.5 Knoxville's Classic Rock. Chris says, Dee, I know this is a slow one, but it's a great song with a great message. Okay, what say I take your ballad and then double down with a hard one?
15: Go ahead. Make my day.
0: Yeah, I like that. Basically, I'm going to rock you twice as hard as you expected, Chris. It's a hair pair from Poison flying your way right now on the House of Hair.

0: A 1-2 punch from the boys in Poison on the House of Hair. T's not here, and I'm taking a union coffee break. Don't you worry your hairy little heads, though. The HOH is coming right back with a request for some AC/DC. Oh, it's about to get loud in here. So go ahead, open the windows. Your neighbors love me.
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0: This is Dee Snider, and while you know me as a rock star, radio personality, and maybe even an actor, I'm also a published author. What? You heard me, and at this moment, I have four very different books available. There's my memoirs, Shut Up and Give Me the Mic, the graphic novel on my journey to Washington, D.C. to fight censorship in the 80s called He's Not Gonna Take It, my novel Frats on Suburban Gang Violence in the 70s, and, are you ready? A children's book called We're Not Gonna Take It about bratty little kids who won't do what they're told, like eat their veggies and stuff. I bratty kid you not. So isn't it time you discovered Dee Snider, the author? Come on! I'm offering a money-back guarantee. 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Of course, you have to find me, but I'll give you back your money. Why are you laughing? I'm around. So pick up a copy of Shut Up and Give Me the Mic, He's Not Gonna Take It, Frats, or We're Not Gonna Take It, or maybe all four, and discover an exciting new writing talent, moi. And remember, I wanna write!
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0: Yo, hoes, you're hanging and banging in the house that Metal built. Welcome back to the HOH. I'm Dee Snider, and look at this. I got another request submitted at houseofhaironline.com. This one came in from Marcus at Fond du Lac, Wisconsin, who listens on 105.7 WAPL, Wisconsin's rock station. Where else? Marcus says, Dee, I just need some good old classic AC/DC to help me celebrate. Well, Marcus, I have no idea what you're celebrating, but here's a toast for you. To all the Fond du Lac rockers, whether they be here or there, may they always celebrate with AC/DC and the House of Hair. Crack it up!

Then go the bells from Babylon AD right there for you on the House of Hair. I'm Dee Snider, banging your bells off at the same time and same place each and every week, just like clockwork. You're welcome. All right, kiddies, let's keep this thing rocking with some old school Whitesnake. This is Children of the Night on the House of Hair. Turn it up!

0: Metzl. You're in the HOH. D. Snyder here, and 18 in Life from Skid Row right there goes out to any of my metal minions who have ever been falsely accused or incarcerated on trumped-up charges. Metal lives matter, people! 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
0: Jumping right back into the metal, this is the House of Hair. I'm Dee Snider, and my house is where you lock the doors, punch the volume, and tune out the entire world. A big fat set of the hard stuff's coming your way right now, beginning with Rush as my official request of the week from Steve in Alliance, Ohio. Here's what Steve had to say. Dee, I haven't heard this song in a long time, and I would very much like to hear it again. Thanks for keeping the spirit of metal radio alive. Steve, it's a pleasure to do what I do for you. And you can bet that as long as I'm alive, I'll be fighting to keep the spirit of radio alive with me.
24: If all of y'all want me to keep playing, let me hear you say amen.
0: Amen! It's a knockdown, drag out, rock and roll party in the streets on the House of Hair with Rush. Hell yeah!

0: row, three in a row from Bang Tango, Aerosmith, and Rush. I mean, come on. That can only happen one place anywhere on the damn radio dial, and that's right here on the HOH. Can you feel it? Huh? Can you? I'm Dee Snider, and if you want to be considered for my request of the week, you got to go to houseofaironline.com and tell me what you want to hear. You can pick your favorite song, or just tell me who your favorite band is and why, and who knows, I might just make you famous. You got a minute or two to get her done, so make it fast and be back here for one more, because it's going to be righteous.
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7: It's Dee Snider. Crank it up. 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
0: It's a wrap, metalheads. This is Dee Snider, and I'm pulling the plug on The House of Hair, but only for 7 days. I'll be back, same time, same place, next week. And as always, I've had a blast hanging with you. Be safe out there. Now, The House of Hair is engineered by Metal Mick McCabe, produced by Dwight Coolman, and the executive producer is Mama Metal and founder of the show, Pam Edwards. And remember one thing as you weave your way through the days ahead. If it ain't metal, it's crap! Here's some Motorhead to send you off! See you next week!

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0: 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Some guys in front of me.
1: Oh, yeah.
0: The speed limit is 60. He's going 23.

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0: and two. 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I would have said 10 and a half, but I don't want to brag. Slam man! Slam man! Thank you, ladies and gentlemen. My name is Dick Mango.
1: What a gorgeous way to start a morning. Little Mango Mania. From the O'Reilly Auto Parts Studios, it's
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1: The Bob and Tom Show. Chrissy Lee at the news desk.
3: Hi.
1: Arranging her wallet or something?
3: My microfiber thing that Tom gave me to clean my glasses.
1: Oh. There's Pat Godwin.
4: Hey, chick.
1: Hey, there's Josh Arnold.
5: Hi there.
1: Ace Cosby's here.
6: Hello.
1: Hello, Tom.
5: Hello. Testing. Okay,
1: hello.
5: There we go. It's been a rough week.
1: Rough week. Well, weekends are brutal. We know that, Tom. Did you sit down once? Did you have a chance to regroup?
5: I've been up for 5 hours.
1: Yeah?
5: What time is it? Yeah.
1: Since 1.
3: You got up at 1?
1: Why'd you do that?
5: Two words.
1: Dog problem.
5: Puppy.
1: Mm-hmm.
5: Diarrhea.
1: Well, how'd you get diarrhea?
3: Is it
4: your diarrhea?
1: You gave your puppy diarrhea? I don't think that's possible.
5: No, he got it all on his own.
6: Oh, man.
5: Okay. Had to give him a bath. Had to clean up his area twice. Anyway.
1: I've got two dogs, a golden and an Aussie, and the golden loves a bath. The Aussie wants no part of it.
5: Yeah, this guy.
1: I don't understand.
5: This little guy was not happy being bathed.
1: Yeah.
5: He's only, 14 or 15 weeks old. So, in any event, I'm now bright and cheerful and ready to rock.
1: Really?
6: All right.
5: Ready to rock myself back to sleep.
1: You keep saying that.
5: Okay. Yeah.
1: Well, all right.
5: Fortunately, we have a bunch of cool stuff coming up in the news today.
1: Yes.
5: Some very exciting stuff.
1: Very exciting. Yes.
5: Very fun stuff. Pat and Christy, what time is the hoedown?
3: Yeah, baby.
4: We're going into the big city later.
3: Yeah. That's right.
1: It is flannel shirt day for Pat and Christy. They didn't plan it, they say, but...
3: Mine is early flannel. It's still a nice linen blend.
1: That
3: plaid
1: pattern.
3: Yeah.
4: Mine is deep winter.
3: Is it deep winter?
4: Mm-hmm. Deep winter.
3: I'm spring.
4: you look pretty.
5: Well, you kids can go back in back of a stack of hay bales. Ooh. Do
3: right.
5: your thing.
4: Already been there.
1: What's the joke, Josh? How long do I have to keep this condom on? Because you don't want to get her pregnant. You have, the guy wears it for like 3 days or something.
3: Oh.
5: I'm not familiar with that joke, but I get the gist of it, if you will.
1: Yeah, the gist of it.
5: Now, I've got to do an important update. At this time on Friday, we mentioned that there were two lions that had been reported to be on the loose in central Indiana.
1: Yep.
5: Yeah, but turns out, I don't know if you saw this, Christy, but the police have did a little follow-up.
3: Yeah.
5: Turns out they weren't lions.
3: No. What were they?
1: What?
5: Pigs.
3: Pigs.
1: Oh.
3: What? Yeah. Yeah.
1: What?
5: Yeah. According to the sheriff.
1: Well, okay.
3: Mm-hmm. They did find two pigs.
1: I mean,
3: so they're assuming that's what the guy saw.
1: My CNC knows the difference between pigs and lions.
6: Yeah.
3: Yeah.
4: Right? Yeah.
1: Oh.
5: Well, this is what happens when.
1: I tell you what, though.
5: Intoxicated people can get a hold of 911.
1: Lions will get your attention, as opposed to pigs. What the hell?
6: Right.
1: You know?
5: Kind of someone says that they're lions, they turn out to be pigs. Kind of of analogous to internet dating.
4: Mm.
5: Sometimes, Pat, I know this has been your experience.
4: Sometimes the traps got things.
5: Yeah.
1: I thought you went home one night with a dog and turned into a...
3: No, it was a mouse, wasn't
1: mouse
3: it?
1: Mouse.
5: Yes.
1: And turned into a pig the next morning or something?
5: It was a costume party.
1: A costume party, yes.
5: With heavy makeup. You'd be very careful.
1: God, yeah.
5: You don't know what's under all that makeup.
1: Did you know any girls that wore augmentation to their breasts?
3: Me?
1: Even if it's just toilet paper.
3: No. Well, maybe like in junior high school, yeah. I think that was definitely a thing.
1: Okay.
3: I sprouted very early.
1: Uh-huh.
5: But
3: I didn't have to worry about that.
5: Falsies.
3: Yeah, but back in the day, they didn't have the falsies. They just had the toilet paper. Right. Now they have the cutlets. Look like chicken breasts that you just stick in there.
1: They're held in place by suction.
3: Mm-hmm.
5: Really?
3: The heat. Oh, yeah. Heat of your body. Yeah.
5: No kidding.
3: Oh, yeah.
1: The neoprene rubber, it's amazing. Yeah.
3: Yep.
5: What does one do in the at the drive-in theater?
3: I haven't been to a drive-in in a while.
5: I mean, do you remove them?
6: Right. Yeah. Before, like, you excuse yourself to the restroom,
3: you
6: take those off.
3: You don't want him.
4: You'd have to. Yeah.
3: You don't want him to find that.
1: Well, I'm going to go to the drive-in as soon as Nixon finishes his State of the Union address.
3: Don't you? I love the drive-in. Then,
5: I just
3: have you ever felt up a girl and found that they weren't real?
5: No, of course not.
1: Nobody was stuffing when you were dating them.
6: I got into a padded bra that was
1: yes.
4: Oh yes,
6: that was very, very padded.
1: Very
3: yeah.
1: padded.
3: Oh, yeah. Remember the Wonder Bra?
4: I do.
6: I remember seeing commercials for it.
3: Yeah, because it was full. It was like,
5: oh yeah, so you wonder where
3: you out and padded.
5: I think the motto was, "You wonder where her boobs went."
3: Yeah, when she took it off. Yeah, they were.
5: Is that no longer a thing?
3: They might still make the Wonder Bra. I have not. I don't wear one.
1: It added cleavage, right?
3: Yeah, it was amazing what it did.
1: Hmm.
3: That and Fredericks of Hollywood had the best.
6: Victoria's Skanky Sister.
3: Yes, push them up and out bras is what I called them.
1: Frederick.
3: Yeah, I'm not Wonder Bra. I don't think it's still out there.
4: I would have thought it was.
1: Well, it's time to bring it back.
5: Okay. Well, and
6: remember, Cross Your Heart.
5: Yeah,
6: also.
5: A lot of commercials.
3: Yeah, for latex. Oh, here we go. Yeah. Unstoppable since 1939.
1: Whoa. Whoa. You remember I had a dream last night. I was way out in front in my maiden form bra or something like that. You remember that?
5: I do.
1: Yeah.
6: I was way out in front.
1: I was way out in front with my maiden form bra.
5: That's a subtle way of Madison Avenue to say.
1: Oh, yeah.
5: Apparently men like them bigger. What's coming up in sports?
1: Well, the NFL shakes it out yesterday. They get down to the 53-man roster for the teams, and they'll have waiver claims this afternoon after, 1 o'clock Eastern. Novak Djokovic out at the U.S. Open. His,
3: oops.
1: A first-round defeat to Mariano Novone. Djokovic's earliest exit in two decades, dating back to the 2006 Australian Open. Aaron Donald's made it official. He is coming out of retirement and rejoining the Los Angeles Rams. And they were favorites, I think, before, but now they're really favorites. The Rams are to win the Super Bowl. Let's see. What else?
6: Already talking that. Wow.
1: Yeah, yeah. Curaçao won the Little League World Series, beating Nevada.
5: Doesn't that sound like a...
3: drink?
5: I was thinking of that or a pharmaceutical.
3: Yeah.
1: Isn't it time you tried Curaçao?
6: Sounds like medicine you'd give a pig.
1: Yeah. Or a lion.
3: Yeah. Or a lion.
1: Curaçao.
6: Easy to, they're the, hey.
1: Yeah.
6: Let's give that person a break, man.
1: Okay.
6: Pigs and lions in the
1: you're right.
6: Early morning look the same.
5: Sure. If you've had 40 beers. that roar sounds an awful like a just part of what's coming up. One of my favorite world records of all time, certainly one of the most entertaining.
3: Oh.
5: On the way.
6: Okay.
5: It involves...
1: something called blobbing.
5: Yeah, and the name...
3: It's called what?
5: The name doesn't...
3: Blobbing?
5: The name is not appropriate, really.
1: Blobbing.
5: Because blobbing sounds like it's a blob and nothing's happening, and it's when it's just the opposite.
6: All right.
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5: Tomorrow at this time, we'll be making the big announcement. 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It's always fun. 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
1: Hey!
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3: Hello, Chick McGee.
1: Hello, Pat Godwin.
4: Hey, Chick.
1: Hello, Josh Arnold.
26: Hi.
1: There's Ace Cosby.
27: Hello.
1: Hello, Tom. We're ready for emails from our listeners.
5: Okay, good. What day is it?
3: It is Monday.
1: Monday.
5: All right. Thank you once again.
1: Okay.
5: Had a rough night.
1: Any chance of this past weekend in history today? Is that what you
5: We do have that.
1: A little bit.
5: I'm very excited.
1: Take a look at the weekend.
5: We can get to that in just a second. Okay. At this time on Friday, we were talking about two loose lions in a in a neighborhood somewhere in Indiana. It turns out that they were pigs, apparently.
3: The authorities have updated the alleged lions. Madison County Sheriff John Beeman confirmed the Indiana State Police came across pigs during their hunt for the two lions. A resident reported seeing a lioness and her cub strolling across his property, but police said they found no evidence of the animals after conducting an extensive search.
5: I have a question for Josh.
26: Hi.
5: You know that the MGM thing that begins movies?
26: Yeah.
5: With the, I've always loved that.
26: Mm.
5: The famous MGM lion.
1: Mm-hmm. Roaring.
3: Mm-hmm.
5: I know. How many, do you recall how many times or what other times they've done a variation on that in order to be funny?
26: I don't know. Looney Tunes did.
1: I think Mary Tyler Moore had one up with a kitten.
26: Yeah. Right.
5: Yeah. I did. I was just wondering if they ever have one with a pig. Oink.
26: Hmm.
5: Because there have been a couple big pig movies out there. I just maybe they weren't MG. Maybe Babe. They weren't MGM.
1: Babe's a good pig movie.
3: Babe's a great movie.
4: Great.
3: Yeah.
5: We'll find out what's going on in other fields of news. Once again, the Bob and Tom, this is very exciting. Our pop-up store is going to have some really cool new stuff opening tomorrow. So we'll get to that coming up. And our Pigskin Picks competition, of course, starts when the NFL's real season starts in just a couple of weeks. It is time to get to letters. You got one over there?
1: Dear Bob and Tom Show, every weekend my wife and I start our day with coffee and highlights of our favorite radio family.
3: Aw.
1: You guys. That's right. I guess there is no denying by this picture that Josh is a cat person, since you'll notice our kitten, Gomez, cannot stop watching Josh.
26: Oh, well, isn't that sweet?
1: I don't know what the deal is there.
5: Oh.
26: I don't see Gomez.
1: Down at the bottom there. A little black head, tilting up.
4: Oh, okay.
26: On the
3: couch.
1: There's a little far right. Green fish on one side and the cat's on the other side.
5: There we go.
4: That's cute.
1: There he is.
26: Oh, I see. He's on his back.
3: Yeah. Laying on his back waiting for you, Josh.
1: That's right. I believe that's called presenting in the animal world.
26: Very sweet. Oh, he's got his Ninja Turtle there and everything.
1: Yeah, oh, he's all set.
5: Well, that's sweet. Thank
1: you very much. Come over there, Phil, and get those wires hidden for you if you need a hand.
4: That's all I saw, too.
1: That's no problem.
3: You guys are judging his TV's
1: hot. One, two, three. Yeah.
5: Is the
1: That's a half-assed job, Phil.
5: Is that an extension cord stapled to the wall?
1: Yeah. But this kind of junk can't continue, Phil.
0: He ran out of steam there at the end.
5: What you need, you got to put a socket there up on top.
1: My guess is
5: an outlet.
1: She got on your back about that point in the process, and you just said, "Fine, I'll just hang it here on the wall." Yeah,
5: because you got to punch a hole in the drywall and drop that line.
1: Yeah, you got to get your, what do they call that? A fish tape. Yeah,
5: you're gonna need a little
1: fish
5: help that, there.
1: Wire down through the wall. 1, 2, 3.
5: Is that a fire hazard?
1: That'll tighten it up. Not really, but it's just
26: aesthetically shabby.
1: Yeah, shabby.
3: Yeah.
5: But the kitty doesn't mind because he gets to watch Josh.
1: The kid's sweet.
5: We all have stuff that we've kind of rigged up that's a little bit skeptical.
1: Speak for yourself.
5: Yeah. I had a thing over the weekend. I mentioned the two words, puppy and diarrhea. So, of course, there was a spot in one of the carpeted areas. I was having my 10-year-old help me, and I sent her to the garage to get an extension cord. And she got the one that's, I think it's 100 feet. It's currently in my office. Most of it's coiled up, of course. But thank you very much for helping, Hart. Now I've got the fans blowing on it, et cetera, et cetera. So.
1: What do you have a 100-foot extension cord for? Do you ever use it?
5: Sure. Every once in a while you need a long one.
1: Okay.
5: I mean, I said to Hart, because I was in the midst of the cleanup, and I just sent her out to the garage.
1: She did exactly what you said?
5: Yeah, exactly. I would have gotten one of the shorter ones, but that's okay. it's fine. The Dear Bob and Tom Show.
1: Yes.
5: Oh, this is a... We had a really interesting story, I want to say Friday. Caitlin Clark, the great basketball player, is releasing her shoe. It's coming out this week or next week, I think. It's currently in my office. Most of it's coiled up, of course. But thank you very much for helping, Hart. Now I've got the fans blowing on it, et cetera, et cetera. So.
1: What do you have a 100-foot extension cord for? Do you ever use it?
5: Sure. Every once in a while, you need a long one.
1: Okay.
5: I mean, I said to Hart, because I was in the midst of the cleanup, and I just sent her out to the garage.
1: She did exactly what you said?
5: Yeah, exactly. I would have gotten one of the shorter ones, but that's okay. it's fine. The Dear Bob and Tom Show.
1: Yes.
5: Oh, this is a... We had a really interesting story... I want to say Friday.

0: her shoe. It's coming out this week or next week, I think. And the story was about a different shoe that she's going to be releasing in 6 months. It was based on a Taylor Swift bracelet thing.
1: Right, the friendship bracelet.
0: Mm-hmm. But it mentioned the term the colorway, which I found excessively irritating.
2: But it's absolutely totally normal in the sneaker world to say colorway.
0: Really?
2: Yes. I'm sorry, but it
0: is. Dear Bob and Tom, I hate to admit it, but Tom is correct with the colorway designation. With the dumbing down of America, they have to call it colorway because that's the, quote, way they look. Color scheme is what they mean. Well, thank you. Thank you for agreeing with me, Todd. But be looking for
2: those
0: shoes.
2: That's a good way to get on the show, Todd. Good job, buddy.
0: I think that's a stupid word.
1: Yeah.
0: And no one else knows. I didn't know what it meant when it referred to their colorway. I had to look it up.
2: I'm sorry.
0: Were you a shoe person?
2: Well,
0: A so-called sneakerhead.
2: Yes.
0: Do you call them sneakers, by the way?
2: Probably most often.
1: Athletic shoes?
2: Tennis shoes. I always say tennis shoes, too. I don't know. I don't play tennis, and they're not for tennis. But
0: yeah, we always said gym shoes or tennis shoes.
2: Tennis
0: shoes. But now it's officially sneakers.
2: They call them trainers in England. Where's my trainers?
0: Oh, I didn't know that. Well, that's interesting. I did not know that. Dear Bob and Tom Show.
1: Yes.
0: Hey, Josh and Chick.
2: Yeah.
0: Watch an episode of Henry Winkler Hazardous History.
3: Oh, thanks.
0: I don't know why this is addressed to you, but it is.
3: No, it's probably good.
0: It says there was an episode where they were talking about getting spanked by a paddle with holes in it to gain speed. I remember this.
2: I remember, absolutely what? Remember that from 8th grade. I got a paddling, yeah.
0: Did the paddle have holes in it?
2: It absolutely did.
3: Oh, yeah.
2: Yep.
0: Wow. Gain a little airspeed before it hits the butt?
2: Yep.
1: Didn't fraternity paddles have those?
3: Yeah, some would.
1: Yeah.
2: Thank you, sir. May I have another?
0: Oliver writes, Mr. Blazer at my elementary school lit me up. Did you guys ever get paddled? Love the show.
3: The paddle was hanging on the wall, and that was enough.
2: Oh, at home or at the school?
3: In the principal's office.
2: Okay. All right.
0: Yeah, we didn't have one. No one ever got officially paddled. And that's I assume, illegal now?
3: Probably. Corporal punishment isn't necessarily. Yeah.
0: But I do remember the paddle with the aerodynamically effective holes in it to make it that much more painful. Chick, what do you got over there?
2: Dear Bob at Top Show, despite Josh's obvious aversion to frequent letter writers, here I am. Sorry, Josh. I was on a road trip today. I referred to an invisible fence as a big old dog wire.
0: Perfectly valid.
2: This is from your friend, Harmony.
1: Harmony and me?
2: Harmony and me. Pretty good company.
1: Love that song.
2: And it says, cue Chicken Pat for Elton John's Harmony. There you go. She knows what's going on.
0: I don't know if I should read this or not.
2: All right.
0: It involves yesterday's Wordle answer.
1: Did you not get it?
2: I got it.
0: Yeah, I got it. But
2: I kind of forget.
0: And as soon as I got it, I realized.
1: You were mad?
2: It started with an I. Yeah.
0: This person noticed that Cliff in Illinois noticed that I had complained about the use of that word.
1: Oh, is it idiot?
0: No. Oh. It was a word used in a very good television series called Manhunt about the search for John Wilkes Booth. But it was a word that would only have been used in the last, I don't know, 40, it wouldn't have been used in 1865.
1: Oh, yeah, I remember you complaining about that.
2: I don't know if that's the case. I don't know. I don't know. Just because you think it's true doesn't make it so. What if they could show you notarized pages from a book and that has that word in it?
0: Okay. Well, it was one of those things that sort of took me out of the movie.
1: Gotcha.
0: It's like when they use a 555 number in a movie. You say, oh, I forgot this.
3: I had a little bit of that yesterday.
2: Oh, yeah?
3: The movie took place decades ago,
2: mm-hmm.
3: and the girl taking the trash out, it was, you know, the trash cans we have now that are essentially county
1: right.
3: Issue.

0: bins on wheels. It was one of those. And I went, that's not how we did it.
1: No. When I was a kid, we had a 55-gallon drum out behind
2: the garage,
1: and we burned the trash, baby.
2: So did
0: we just had to manually carry our trash cans out.
1: Oh, okay.
0: And we didn't even have the wheels for a long time.
3: When did bagging it become?
2: When plastic became popular. Oh, no.
3: We didn't bag it until...
2: No.
4: Yeah, no, we didn't.
3: A couple decades ago.
0: I remember always bagging as a kid.
3: And it went, and pre-bagging, that meant there was a lot of garbage flying all over the road.
0: Sure.
1: A lot of grocery containing garbage, yeah.
0: I'd say not bagging is back because of those county-issued bins.
1: Hmm.
0: They don't fit a proper trash bag, so a lot of people just throw stuff in there.
1: Oh, that's true.
0: Every trash day, there's something in my yard.
3: Oh,
0: and it's not for me because I bag all my trash.
3: Yeah, and I'm the guy that walks down the street with those pincher tongs on a stick and picks stuff up. I've talked about this a million times.
1: You're the guy that cleans up your neighborhood?
3: Yeah, it drives me crazy.
1: The neighbors don't care for that. You know that, right?
3: Well, I'm picking up their trash.
1: You're being nosy in the neighborhood. They don't like that.
3: And now we got a guy. I don't know who it is. Actually. We suspect
1: you've got your suspicions.
3: Well, Kelly thinks she saw her. It's a lady with a very large dog, and she bags the dog's poop
2: but leaves it there.
4: Oh, no, you can't.
0: That's weird.
1: In the plastic bag?
3: Yeah, I picked it up yesterday.
0: What's that about?
2: I don't know.
1: Oh, you're forgetting one step, lady. Come on.
0: Right? But you guys have reacted like you see it.
4: I've seen it too.
2: Yeah.
1: I've never seen that in my life.
3: I use these bright green bags from a company called Give a S Word.
2: Mm-hmm.
3: And they're really like a really bright green. Sometimes halfway in my walk, I'll leave them somewhere, then pick them up on the way back.
2: That's what I always thought people were doing. They didn't want to carry it.
3: This has become a serial poop lever.
2: But anyway, back to it.
3: Yeah, I'm the guy that goes out with the tongs and cleans up the trash that blows out of people's garbage.
1: Do you have a captain of your neighborhood? And if you don't, may I nominate you to be captain of your neighborhood?
2: You have an HOA?
3: Sort of.
2: Ooh, there you go.
0: Yeah, I kind of have one as well.
3: And remember, my big complaint is all of the anti-smoking things called again?
2: The Zen pouches.
3: They're all over. The people, I guess, are trying to quit smoking and walk their dog at the same time.
1: You know, everybody said Zen, clear as day. And you said, the Zens.
3: Zen, sorry.
1: And okay, I don't know, why do you, never mind.
4: Doesn't trust us.
1: No,
0: in my head, I went, he hasn't read it.
1: Yeah, right.
3: Yeah. The Zen pouches.
1: Right. See, now you're saying it, and it's making you mad.
3: This happens
1: all too often.
3: No, remember, I proposed a Zen tax.
2: Yes, you did.
3: Where they
1: see that rhymes with sin.
3: That's an easy way
1: to remember it.
3: I understand. Did I mention that I've been up for almost 6 hours already? Puppy diarrhea. Remember, people leave those in the street. They must spit them out.
1: These are problems of your own making.
3: No, it's not my problem.
2: No, we're talking about you're not getting any sleep.
3: Oh yeah, that. Okay. But I'm saying that's really annoying because one of my dogs will try to eat them.
1: So how many do you see?
2: Maybe that's why your puppy got diarrhea.
1: There you go.
4: Yeah.
3: Well, could
1: mystery
3: be.
1: Solved. Yeah. How many typically do you see on a walk?
3: Oh, dozen.
2: A dozen.
1: A dozen on the street.
2: In your neighborhood.
3: Yeah.
4: Really?
1: And how far do you walk?
3: My street is extremely popular for dog walking because it's a dead end. There's no traffic on it.
2: Well, yeah, nice. I know. It's...
3: I don't know. I'm just saying.
2: I was allowed on it once.
3: I'll take a picture the next time I do it and take a picture of all the little Zen things.
1: Okay.
3: But I've got the tongs so I can pick them up.
1: Please do.
3: But I find it really irritating. You carry a little bag
2: of trash thing with you?
3: My proposal to the head of the neighborhood association would be to build a sniper nest.
1: Mm-hmm.
3: And then when he sees a guy spitting one of those, he nails him with a paintball gun.
0: Yeah, get an offensive team, right? Yeah. Why you always got to work defense?
1: There's nothing funnier.
3: And the Zintax will pay to build the
0: right
3: sniper nest.
1: And waiting for Guffman, they're worrying about where the trash cans are going to be down on the downtown square for the big festival. And then one guy goes, okay, so we could put a shooter here and a shooter here and a shooter here. Just to cut down on the violence.
3: Now, coming up, we have news from the world of sports.
1: Yep.
3: Did you have a good NFL preseason weekend?
1: Not especially. If my football team wins more than five games, I will be pleasantly surprised.
0: Wow.
1: They are not very good.
3: Okay, well, we'll...
1: I'm hitting the panic button, I admit. But...
2: Early. Yeah.
3: Now, coming up, we're going to have our Pigskin Picks, a weekly competition in which, and I want to say last year, pretty much 50-50 men versus women.
1: Oh, yeah.
3: And the prize is a $500 gift certificate to Steven Singer Jewelers. Check out what Steven's got going at IHateStevenSinger.com. And I'll tell you this little just personal note. Thank you, Steven. Saved my ass recently. We'll tell you when that's all going to get going and how you play. It's pretty simple, and it's a lot of fun. Right now, I want to talk a little bit about inflation. Yikes. You saw the report over the weekend. Everything's going up in price, and that may mean that you're relying on your credit cards, like many of us do. And then after a while, if you can't pay off the balance, that 20% plus interest rate can get pretty heavy on you. 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This isn't a magic trick. The idea is if you own your house, it's probably worth a lot more than it was when you bought it. You don't have to sell your property. You don't have to sell your house to take advantage of that. You can refinance it and take out some of that equity in the form of cash. 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Whatever you want to do. It's your money. 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
2: Hi.
23: Hi, indeed. There's Pat Godwin.
4: Hey, Chick.
23: Hey, Pat. I mean, hey, Pat.
4: That sounded terrible the way you said that.
23: No, no, no. Hello, Josh.
0: Hi.
23: There's Ace Cosby.
0: Hello.
23: Hey, hello. That's right. Hello, Tom.
3: Hello, Chick McGee.
23: What do you got over there? What's that a bowl full of? It looks like ice cream from
3: here.
23: No,
3: no. I had some cereal.
0: Oh, nice.
23: Oh, that's a napkin balled up.
3: Yeah, yeah. I had a delightful bowl of cereal.
23: What'd you have?
4: What you going with these days?
23: Mueslix?
3: No. It was grape nuts and Kellogg's Corn Flakes.
2: Ooh, mix together,
3: I'm a big fan.
23: You got to mix. You got to mix your cereal.
3: I have a complaint for the cereal people.
23: Okay.
3: Is it possible to not make the giant box? Because
23: what do you mean?
3: Well, it's hard to get like the regular size anymore, which is the one that fits my shelves.
23: No, you mean normal size.
3: Yes.
23: Is what you mean.
3: They have the gigantic size, which is all you're all well and good, but it doesn't fit in my shelves.
2: Your shelves here or at home?
3: At home.
0: Huh.
2: Okay.
23: So well, I think
2: they do have regular size boxes.
23: Perishability.
3: Not where I shop.
23: Cereals should be applauded.
2: Yeah, because you buy that big a box, it's going to go stale.
3: Yeah, I don't want that.
2: Yeah.
3: I want the smaller box.
4: Yeah,
23: Are you trying to tell me that even your grocery store doesn't sell anything distasteful? Is that the gaucheness
3: at Target is
23: a large, a large.
3: Go to Target. They don't have the regular size. It really irritates me.
2: Go to a different grocery.
0: Oh,
2: they
0: yeah. I'd go to a grocery store for my
3: Okay.
0: Yeah,
3: well, not cereal. In any event, in my defense.
4: I'd go to Walmart.
23: Go get a Misfit t-shirt. And then
0: my Home Depot doesn't sell the right size cereal.
4: My gas station has the wrong butter.
3: I went to Home Depot. I bought a bunch of boards. They weren't the right length.
0: Although every now and again, Menards. You'll walk through there, and they've got a food deal.
23: Sure. Amazing.
0: It's hard to turn down.
23: That's exactly right.
2: They have a grocery store for men at
3: every
2: Menards.
3: Time I go to Menards, you're right, Josh.
23: They've got everything.
3: Every time I go there, I end up buying, first of all, they have more light bulbs than anywhere on earth, but I also always end up buying some food.
0: Yeah.
2: I swear they target men at Menards.
0: They kind of do.
2: The food there. Yeah.
3: Really? They also target dogs. I always buy, every time I go to toward the back, and then I end up, there's the food stuff. I grab a couple things wait a minute, there's dog treats.
0: They have a nice pet section, too. Yeah.
3: We were talking about a certain word. I don't want to say what it was, but I'm going to say what it was. I was disturbed at the use of the word intel. In the excellent TV serial called Manhunt about the search for John Wilkes Booth, really well done.
23: But for that.
3: And I just thought that they would never have used that word in 1865. According to this, the word does not appear anywhere in the English language until much, much later. The first use of it is found in 1961.
2: Oh.
3: So,
0: you know, it's funny. If they just said intelligence, you probably wouldn't have questioned it. You know what I mean? If they just went with what the word is short for.
3: Yeah. This says it's historically implausible that someone would have used the
23: word. It would be interesting to ask whoever's responsible for having that word in the show that was a mistake. You caught us.
3: But why wouldn't?
23: I mean,
3: how did they not notice
4: that's it? That's a pretty big mistake.
23: Well, really?
4: Right? Yeah.
23: Okay.
4: I think Patton Oswalt is the actor, right?
3: Yeah. And he's good. I mean, that's a terrific, don't get me wrong, it's a great series. If you get a chance, it's
23: still floating around. Yeah, it didn't dim it at all in my mind.
3: But it's just, as we've talked about this before, as Josh was saying, it's one of those moments where, like Josh was just saying, you saw the contemporary garbage can in a period piece. It's just.
0: Yeah. You go, oh, man, no one on set went, hey.
3: I mean, if you'd seen Ben-Hur and someone was wearing eyeglasses, you'd go, wait a minute.
4: Well, as a matter of fact, there's a plane in Ben-Hur in the background.
23: Oh, that really?
0: One? Yeah. There is?
4: Mm-hmm. That's one of the big mistakes.
23: Oh, yeah.
3: Well, it's a biplane, so it's plausible.
23: No, they were delivering the horses.
4: Right.
0: Oh, that's right.
2: The prop kids probably didn't even know that trash cans were different 20 years ago, Josh.
0: There's a chance.
2: Because they're young. And
23: what are they called? Prop kids?
2: Prop kids.
23: Prop kids.
2: Prop kids.
3: One of the cool things, I think it's the bumper sticker right behind Chick appeared in the show Stranger Things, which was great because that just shows that the, whatever it is, the set designers, they wanted to have the exact right thing for that period. And that's a great detail.
2: Yeah.
3: And the, people paid so much attention to that show. The weekend after that particular episode appeared, we got all kinds of emails about it. Speaking of nice emails, this is, one of many. This is from Billy. He said, thanks for the weekend. I watched your interview with Dolly. I had not heard it before. Dolly was great, sweet, funny, and so real. I did not expect that. Well, thanks for listening. We had a lovely chat with Dolly Parton years ago, We do have an interesting story coming up about the possible renaming of an airport.
2: Yep.
3: In honor of the great Dolly Parton.
23: I did not know Dolly Parton was a guest on Captain Kangaroo.
0: Oh, I don't. I didn't.
23: One morning, I saw that. It came across my time. Oh, my feed. Yeah. Isn't that interesting?
0: Very nice.
3: Yeah. The first time I'd heard of Dolly Parton was an interview, I think it was in 1973, with Jerry Garcia from the Grateful Dead. And of all people, he mentioned how much he loved Dolly Parton.
0: Chick, you're resting your head on your microphone.
23: Memories aren't validated until someone from his amazing past can be quoted. Jerry Garcia and Lou Reed both said Dolly Parton was amazing.
3: Well, I don't expect you to be a Grateful Dead fan. I'm sure you were busy.
23: Oh, yeah. I like
3: worshiping
23: melodies in my songs and ends. I like songs that end so we can play another song. is what I like.
3: The point being, one would assume that I think people had put Jerry Garcia into some kind of acid rock thing.
23: And when I go
3: they wouldn't
23: see,
3: have expected him to be as he's really into bluegrass, was into bluegrass.
23: I don't yell for the band. I yell, "You just played that one." You know, stuff like that.
4: I say, "Are they tuning?"
2: Yeah.
3: Well. Can see this is going nowhere. You're welcome, by the way. Now let's Pat, we could get a song in here, don't you think?
4: Sure.
3: Nice early morning sing along.
23: He's ready.
2: What are we singing along to?
23: He's got that guitar
2: poised and ready to go.
4: I don't know where he's going here. I got a keyboard. I got a guitar.
3: Coming up, we have two more spills on highways.
2: Yeah,
4: oh, okay.
2: We
4: I'm
2: sure
4: always
2: do.
4: Prepared for that.
3: We could probably get to one of those, but
0: roads be messy.
3: Ish. Have we done the pumpkin spice lately?
4: You opened with it on Friday when I was not here.
3: Oh, that's right. Okay, so, yeah, I forgot about that.
2: Well, nobody remembers.
4: I check
2: that.
4: The dailies all the time.
3: Well, can you do the live version? And the reason I bring it up, did you see that?
4: Maybe
3: I want to say it's been I think it's been 13 years that McDonald's has had pumpkin spice as part of their coffee repertoire, and they're dropping it.
2: Hmm.
3: And
23: what?
3: Yeah, they're going to – this is kind of cool.
23: They're letting Starbucks have that hill?
3: Well, Starbucks has already got pumpkin spice. It's
2: out.
3: It's out there. And,
2: yeah.
3: And again, it's supposed to be a fall feature. Check local temperature listings. But McDonald's, I believe they're going to have a new flavor based on kind of their pumpkin – not pumpkin, based on their apple pie thing.
2: Oh.
3: Which sounds pretty tasty.
0: All right.
3: But this is a tribute to Pumpkin Spice.
4: July's got a sunshine. Oh, April has the showers. January's got the snow and May brings all the flowers. November's got the turkey. Oh, December's got cries. But October's got the pumpkin spice.

spice. 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I don't mind it in my tea. But I love it in hooch off, even though it's bad for me. Going out of my gourd, headed to rehab at Bedford. Because

0: someone a blumpkin?
1: Nope.
0: Try with a splash of pumpkin.
2: Oh,
0: you're sleazy with the pumpkin spice.
3: A blumpkin.
0: Oh, the caves they the caves they got spelunking. Michael Jordan got the dunking. James Brown, he put the funk in. J-Lo's got the junk in, the trunk in. But October's got the pumpkin spice. Whoa!
4: I'll take
0: clam right at the end.
5: Clam. pumpkin spice plan. Did you know that there are pumpkin spice garbage bags?
1: Oh, yes, I do remember that.
4: I have
6: lavender,
4: vanilla, and rose or something.
6: Nice.
1: Well,
4: yeah.
5: Yeah, there are officially, there are also adult wipes. Dude Wipes did the dumpkin spice, you may recall.
1: Yes.
5: There's a pumpkin spice just about everything. There's pumpkin spice dog peanut butter.
1: One of my favorite signs of the last couple of years was a Jiffy Lube, and it said, now pumpkin spice.
5: That's great.
4: That's pretty good.
5: And your favorite deodorant, we were just talking about these guys, at Dr. Squatch.
6: Yeah, because they have the PBR soap.
1: Oh, I like their soap, yeah.
6: Yeah.
5: Yeah, yeah, they did a a pumpkin deodorant. Coming up, by the way, we have, it'll be the third PBR story in a row.
6: Yeah.
1: Yeah.
5: This time, really cool story in the world of crime and beer. We're going to come back to the O'Reilly Auto Parts Studios. 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
4: No, that was wrong.
6: I think.
4: Hey, welcome back to the O'Reilly Auto Parts Studios. Christy Lee's at the news desk.
6: Hello.
4: There's Pat Godwin.
0: Hey, Jake.
5: Update over here.
4: There's Josh Arnold.
24: Hi.
4: Ace Cosby.
25: Hello.
4: Hello. No, go ahead, Tom. I'll get out of your way.
5: Look, I got up at 1 o'clock this morning.
4: Yeah, we know.
5: I've got a puppy dog with diarrhea. It's been a nightmare.
4: Your problems are your own.
6: I'm going to start a fight.
4: Okay.
6: Why didn't she get up with the puppy and let you sleep knowing you had to get up?
0: With the ladies getting involved.
5: She was up late with the puppy. The whole point
6: was all up with the puppy.
5: We had shifts, if you will.
6: I see.
4: No, I
5: say shift.
0: Boy, my brain hurts.
6: So the puppy's been sick for a while.
5: Well, yeah, he got his shots on Friday, and that ever since then he's had an issue. Pat, your dog is older now, but I remember you'd come in here with the same thing.
0: Every 3 months or so, there'd be a huge, diarrhea incident.
5: This is why God makes them so adorable.
6: Yeah, so you don't...
5: you'd find a dumpster. But he's a cute little guy. I've got to post a new picture of him, but he's got a little intestinal issue.
6: No.
5: In any event, I apologize if I interrupted. I did want to clarify.
4: Uh-huh.
5: You were just talking about pumpkin spice. And Pat's song was, I always loved that song, and it's about October belongs to pumpkin spice.
6: Uh-huh.
5: But now it's already August. And pumpkin spice is already at McDonald's. At Starbucks. McDonald's is dropping pumpkin spice. I found the article here. McDonald's is dropping pumpkin spice and replacing it. This isn't a bad idea with their caramel apple pie flavored coffee.
1: Oh, good. Mm. Yeah, Starbucks usually introduces that in the fall as well.
5: Sounds pretty good.
1: That does sound good.
5: Salted caramel flavored whipped topping and crumbled apple pie pieces. I have got to try this.
1: See, McDonald's has good coffee.
5: As a latte. Good. Yeah, McDonald's has great coffee.
4: See, now people will tell you that cell phones are alien technology, all that stuff.
1: Sure.
4: I say these flavors that have come out of nowhere, your salted caramel, your chipotle, that's alien technology.
1: Oh, interesting.
4: I think that's very commonplace on Uranus, where they have.
5: Oh, I don't put it on Uranus. I, as a general rule, drink it.
4: I did.
5: But
4: that,
5: I'm a big fan.
4: Did that just for you.
5: Hey, we got space news coming up.
1: Space news.
5: Did you see the launch?
6: Yeah. Kennedy Space Center, they put up Roman, the satellite.
4: I always like a night launch.
5: It's a gigantic
6: telescope.
5: Gigantic telescope is
6: go
5: going
6: out there
5: up
6: a million miles.
5: They say, this is might interest you, Josh, they say that they expect to find, 100,000 new planets?
1: I read about this. I don't like it. You're mucking with things we shouldn't muck with, but,
4: Just when it happens, when we're invaded, when they find out, hey, there's somebody down there, you brought it on yourselves. Go watch Mars Attacks again.
1: Yeah.
6: Exactly.
5: When the telescope is named after a woman that was a vital part of the space program, is that correct?
1: That can't be right.
6: Yes. Yeah, she was the first astronomer, NASA's first astronomer, first woman astronomer.
4: Sure.
6: Yes.
1: Okay, that's cute. That's cute.
6: Yeah. Nancy Grace Roman.
5: There you go.
6: Nancy Grace. Because
5: when
6: name.
5: I first said Nancy Grace, wasn't that the name of a TV?
6: It still is still the is. Name she's of a TV person.
4: She talks like that.
1: Well, she goes by Roman. It's Nancy Grace Roman. If she just went by Nancy Grace, people would go, aren't you
6: the lady on TV?
4: No, damn it.
7: No. Now let me look at the stars and pretend to be one of the boys.
6: Oh, my gosh.
5: The Nancy Grace telescope is...
4: Yes, I'm weaker, but so what?
6: Roman telescope.
5: How long is it going to take?
6: It's going to take 3 months before it gets to where it's supposed to go. And I do know that because I just did the story on 24/7.
1: Cancel it now. We are going to...
4: It's still not too late to cancel.
1: We're going to mess something up.
4: Yep.
5: You think so?
0: We don't want to meet them if they're out there.
4: No.
1: They're already aware of us, but they don't want us aware of them.
4: They can control us with their minds. Doesn't that terrify anyone else but me? What's wrong with you people?
5: This is kind of interesting that the telescope is supposed to be sitting in a place. It's a large halo orbit around L2 that is called Lagrange.
0: You're gonna get me in trouble.
5: Any excuse.
4: Remember, ZZ Top has a great live show. Go check them out.
5: Dare you.
1: Well, that is what you said.
6: There's just one guy.
1: We lost two of the three.
4: Yeah. But, two out of three.
1: When you get a chance to see him live, go. I mean, it was just like that.
5: Here, wait a minute. Could we get some low man standard guitar in there?
4: Here we go.
5: Doesn't get any better than that. How?
1: Early.
5: Okay, sorry. I guess you pussies, it's too early to rock.
1: No. You were early.
6: You were way early.
5: Oh, sorry.
0: You like that intro to be
5: edited. I mentioned I've had no sleep.
1: Never too early for LaGrange.
4: I didn't think you'd be an early guy, but apparently you are.
5: Again, I'm a little bit exhausted. Let's.
1: I'm currently doing. I have to fast. I'm doing a blood draw at 10 a.m. this morning, and you know, it's no big deal. Whatever. But shouldn't they check my blood? I'm a food consuming human being.
6: Right.
1: Shouldn't they,
5: to say the least?
1: Shouldn't they just check my blood?
5: Yeah.
1: Why do I have to starve?
4: Now he's asking. A viable question.
1: I'm just ignoring
6: you. Yeah. I understand what you're saying.
1: Right.
6: It should be
1: check
6: based
1: my blood under normal circumstances.
6: Right. Not under a fasting situation.
1: Right.
4: Exactly.
1: Yeah.
6: Can you have water? You can have water, right?
1: I can only have water. Yeah. So no caffeine this morning.
6: I highly recommend hot water. It's pretty good.
1: Yes, I'm sure.
5: Because the last time I did one of these, I walked in and I said, well, I've been in the air all morning long. No water, no coffee, no nothing. You can have water and coffee. You just can't have any food.
1: Okay,
5: what?
1: Yeah. Well, no.
4: I'm not buying. You can't have the cream.
1: Unlike you, I pay attention to what my physicians.
5: Well, that's stupid. It's the don't you have sugar. Google?
6: Well, if you drink coffee black.
1: No, and honestly, some tests are different.
5: I know.
1: And this one, they want me to stay just water.
4: How often do you tell your doctor? I was looking this up online, and then you.
5: Actually, I
4: proceed to tell him what's wrong with you.
5: No. In fact, a friend of ours just had open heart surgery. Did I tell this story already? And he walked in and his doctor had a thing. My medical degree from whatever university knows more than your three attempts at Googling what's wrong with you. Yeah, you got to be. That's the doctor's worst enemy.
1: That's what I love. A doctor with just a total smart ass right off the bat.
0: Hanging their baby posters.
5: He saved his life. Okay, good. Well,
4: your Messiah complex really on display.
1: Yeah, boy,
4: Doc.
1: You are. Yep, yeah. These delusions of grandeur sure are.
4: Thanks a lot, pal.
5: Okay, fine.
4: I'm scared to death, but I appreciate it.
5: Did you have another letter over there?
4: Jack asked. No.
5: Oh, okay.
4: I don't. I'm all out.
5: All right.
4: What do you think of that?
5: Okay. Well, then it's time to hit the sports page. I'm thinking.
4: Let's hit it. Novak Djokovic had a physical and internal ailments. He cramped up. There is video of him vomiting courtside, but I thought it's so graphic that I decided not to show
6: thank
4: it.
6: Thank you.
1: Well, thank you.
6: I appreciate
1: torrential,
6: that.
1: Torrential, would you say?
4: Yes. It's amazing. And like a yellow-orange.
5: All right. Okay.
6: Did he have a salad? Is that the problem? Has he got the virus?
4: Know. No, I
0: blueberries?
4: We don't know.
6: Oh.
4: But he was. He did not win. He out of the U.S. Open the first time. He had a first round out in a tennis tournament since 2006's Australian Open. Aaron, or as Tom would call him, Aaron Donald, has returned to Los Angeles Rams, ending his retirement after 2.5 years. This has long been rumored, and the Rams announced his decision following several weeks of discussion, preparation, and contemplation. For the star,
1: I can't get over what a prick that doctor Tom mentioned is.
4: Oh yeah, I understand. I totally understand.
1: That's the same guy, I promise you. Who? Hey, doc, before you rush out of here, I have two more questions. And then he looks at you like you're just a complete a-hole.
4: Right. Absolutely. Yeah, what's your deal?
1: Sorry to bother you, you rich, God-complexed lunatic.
0: Sorry, I read up about my illness.
1: Yeah.
5: I apologize.
4: I'm concerned.
1: Yeah, there's something wrong with my body, and you're going to judge me for asking you a question about it?
4: How dare you?
5: I'm sorry, back
1: but
5: to
1: but I like your cute little bumper sticker.
5: Who's coming back to the NFL again?
4: Aaron Donald, Tom. Aaron Donald.
5: Oh, okay.
4: Made an announcement yesterday.
5: I thought he was spending more time with his family. He probably got sick of him. You know something? I'll risk CTE to get away from these people.
4: Scottie Scheffler is the FedEx Cup champion for the second time. His victory Sunday in the Tour Championship.
1: You know, that kid's got something, doesn't he?
6: Yeah, he does.
4: He's not too
6: good,
4: bad,
6: isn't he?
4: Yeah. Mm-hmm. He moves past Tiger Woods atop the PGA Tour career earnings list. He began the final round 3 shots behind Victor Hovland, which was a villain on Mission Impossible, who looked just like Martin Landau. Victor Hovland. He caught Hovland in 4 holes, took the lead first time on the 13th, and the Norwegian Hovland couldn't catch the number one player in the world. So there you go. Alex Palou won his record-tying fourth consecutive IndyCar season championship, 10th place finish Sunday night, resumption of a rain-delayed race at the Milwaukee Mile.
5: Yeah. But the big story.
4: Yes, go ahead.
6: Your neighbor, Pato Award, won.
5: And my neighbor won.
6: Two races in a row that day.
1: Holy cow. Go.
5: Won a doubleheader.
6: Yeah, he did.
4: There you go.
6: First time since 1981 that somebody won a doubleheader. Do you know who did it in 1981 in Atlanta?
4: A.J. Foyt.
1: Rick did they Mears. Even take a break during the races?
6: Yeah.
4: No.
6: Yeah, they did.
4: You get out of that car and ride in another car.
5: And that's cool.
6: Mm-hmm.
5: He's a handsome man, isn't he, Christy?
6: Oh, so cute.
5: Yeah. Now.
4: How cute do you think he is?
6: Very cute.
4: Yeah. Would you tell him? You tell him he's cute?
6: Would I tell him? Sure, I'd tell him.
4: Would you tell Andy, your husband?
6: Andy knows that I think he's cute.
1: Oh, boy.
4: Boy, that's...
8: I prefer you didn't.
4: If you can't hear the bells, Fernando, on that one, I don't know
5: what's coming up. What's coming up in sports?
4: Little League World Series. I hope you had Curacao. And WNBA last night. And Federales are getting involved with a gentleman masquerading as someone else. Stole someone's identity.
5: Oh, that's a good story.
4: Is it?
5: That is a good story.
4: Mm-hmm.
5: Do you think you made a good choice? Did you choose the right team if you're going to?
4: We'll talk about
5: it. Okay, okay. I'm very excited. And we have PBR in the news for the third time in a row.
4: Yeah, what the hell?
5: And also something new in the world of dating that essentially involves not bathing. We'll find out why that's attractive. From the O'Reilly Auto Parts Studios, this is the Bob and Tom Show.
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4: Studios, Christy Lee at the old news desk.
6: Yeah, here I am.
4: There's Pat Godwin.
42: Hey, Chick.
4: Hey, Pat. There's Josh Arnold.
1: Hi.
4: Ace Cosby.
1: Hello.
4: Tom, are you watching this brand new documentary on HBO? Called Monsters of God.
5: No.
4: It's about the seamy underbelly of the world of reptiles.
1: Oh, I saw an ad for that.
4: Oh,
6: I got to watch that.
4: Gosh, and the last episode is Thursday night.
1: Weren't they also drug dealers or something?
4: Yeah, well, it morphed into that. Yeah, and arms dealers. And
1: yeah.
4: But it's they Komodo dragons and alligators and snakes and
5: what it's about
4: iguanas.
6: It's about the illegal reptile trade,
4: right? And the smuggling. There's a guy who.
6: But there's not a lot of women in that show.
4: He takes a baby anaconda and puts it in a nylon, a pair of hose,
6: right?
4: And stuffs it down his pants to smuggle it into the United States.
5: Wow,
4: it's just fascinating. I couldn't stop watching it.
6: I think as Jeff Oskey called it, the new Tiger King. Right?
4: Oh, it's. I don't know how much I remember of Tiger King, but this is so much better. Oh, it's
42: really
4: unbelievable.
5: We have one of those weird stories today about critters being smuggled.
1: It always seems to be reptiles or birds.
4: Yeah.
5: In this case, it's insects.
1: Wow. It's not those Madagascar hissing cockroaches.
5: Yes.
1: No.
6: I don't have that.
4: But it's big money, Tom.
5: Yeah, the hissing cockroach. It was in Australia. I'll have to dig the story up.
1: This will creep me out.
5: Yeah, they're very valuable and very illegal. I'll dig the story up and get it to you in a second.
4: I just thought the cockroaches are trying to get your attention.
1: Okay. I like it. Hey, hey, down here.
4: Don't step on me. Curaçao won their second Little League World Series title over the weekend in South Williamsport, Pennsylvania. They beat Nevada 11-2. So enjoy your championship, Curaçao.
1: Yeah.
4: How dare you?
5: Is that the name of a drink?
0: It's close. There's like liqueur.
6: Yeah. Right? Blue Curaçao?
0: Yeah.
6: Is that what it's called?
4: It reminds me
0: of a fancy margarita.
4: Triple sec. I don't know why.
6: Yeah. It turns things blue.
1: There's a triple Sal Cal.
4: That's in gymnastics.
1: That's right. Right?
4: Yeah.
6: Triple Sal Cal?
1: So we got Curaçao?
6: I think that's in ice skating, isn't it?
4: Is it?
1: I'm just being silly, guys.
5: There's a newscaster named that.
4: Triple Sal Cal?
5: Oh, no. Duohuale Sai Cow Tau.
4: What?
1: Is that an NPR?
5: Yeah.
6: Mm. Yeah, he's correct.
4: WNBA winners last night, Atlanta.
5: Oh, by the way, I found the article.
4: Los Angeles, yes. Golden State, Dallas.
5: Slow down.
1: shut up.
5: Australian, here's the headline.
4: Yeah, shut up would sound rude. Slow down.
5: Australian cockroach kingpin caught with 100,000 illegal insects in record bug bust.
1: Ugh.
5: Is the Associated Press headline. More than 100,000 live cockroaches. From the so-called Cockroach King, were seized in this record bust. The haul of Madagascar hissing cockroaches and Dubia cockroaches worth over $150,000 was seized this spring from a commercial breeder.
1: Sick.
5: Breeding cockroaches.
6: Is that illegal?
5: Yeah.
6: Why is it illegal?
5: It just says both species illegal to import into Australia.
6: Oh, into
1: Landlords
6: Australia.
1: Landlords of New York apartments have been doing this for decades.
6: I was going to say.
5: They can't be kept, bred, or sold no matter how they were.
4: Well, the thing that upset me is they've imposed a 10-day waiting period to get a cockroach. That's the thing that I...
5: A Madagascar hissing cockroach.
4: Founding father.
1: That's the Jiminy Brady law.
5: 3 inches in length. Yikes.
6: Yeah, they're the ones you can wear as a brooch. They just sit on
1: your... Some people do that.
5: And no.
4: You have a string super glued to their belly or something.
6: Yeah. Well, they just...
1: There's an exhibit at the
6: St.
1: Louis Zoo that has a huge aquarium of those, and then it has a phone attached to it. When you pick up the phone, you can just hear them hissing in there.
4: Monsters of God.
1: Gives me the creeps.
4: They start talking about zoos all across the country who turned a blind eye to these guys who were selling them illegal reptiles.
1: Oh, boy.
4: But they wanted them. They wanted a Komodo.
1: I want that snake. Get that snake no matter what.
4: That's right. I don't care if it is illegal.
5: Okay. I'm sorry. Back to your sporting news.
4: Federal authorities say a man posed as a San Francisco 49ers player to scam women out of more than $1 million.
1: No kidding.
4: Prosecutors say 35-year-old Dejon Love met women on dating apps claiming he played for the Niners.
1: Now send me money.
4: We're selling them illegal reptiles.
1: Oh, boy.
4: But they wanted them. They wanted a Komodo.
1: I want that snake. Get that snake no matter what.
4: That's right. I don't care if it is illegal.
5: Okay. I'm sorry. Back to your sporting news.
4: Federal authorities say a man posed as a San Francisco 49ers player to scam women out of more than $1 million.
1: No kidding.
4: Prosecutors say 35-year-old Dejon Love met women on dating apps claiming he played for the Niners.
1: Now send me money.
4: He posted photos wearing official team gear.

0: luxury cars. Love then convinced the women to put money into phony investments, promising huge returns
1: and
0: a future together.
1: Right to prison.
0: Now, what's the difference between this and if a woman says, oh, yes, I love you? What's the difference? Nothing, I say. Then you just leave me standing there with my shoe in my hand. Huh?
2: So how about that? But wouldn't this be really easy to check on?
0: Yes.
2: I mean, anybody can get an NFL jersey.
3: Right?
0: Well, yeah, it would look real enough.
2: And
0: yeah.
2: And with AI. With AI.
0: 18-year-old Taylor Jamie Chan allegedly created fictitious investment opportunities to defraud 26 victims in California, Idaho, Washington, and Oregon.
1: Oh, so what we got here is a case of he's the brains, the other guy's the body.
3: Ah.
0: Both of them were arrested in Boise, Idaho. The FBI believes there may be even more victims out there. Man. Who haven't come forward yet.
2: So this 18-year-old guy must be a pretty bright guy. Come up with all that stuff, allegedly.
1: Mm-hmm.
2: I gather he was behind the scenes.
1: Well, you don't have to gather. That's what we were just told.
0: Yeah. That's what the story says.
2: I wonder what the pitch was. Was he also sleeping with these women, do you think?
1: No, it didn't sound like he knew them.
0: It says what the pitch was. He met them on dating apps, claiming he played for the 49ers.
1: And then he said, hey, I've got this investment opportunity. You can trust me. It's going to be payout big.
0: That's right.
3: Women will believe anything sometimes.
1: Well, this guy went beyond to lie to them. So
3: I know. It's so sad. There are a lot of people who are lonely and rely on these people to be real.
0: Yes.
3: Yes. Throw them in prison.
1: Yeah, that's why he needs maximum punishment.
3: Yeah.
0: What do you mean you don't know Angelian? What are you trying to tell me?
3: Oh.
0: Yeah. I got my heart broken by a second string, a stand-in for a beautiful Angelian.
4: Oh, what a gorgeous woman.
2: So this was all done on apps without any physical contact?
3: Yes. Oh, wow. That's how it works.
2: I would assume they were at least getting the bone.
1: No, they didn't even get that.
2: What a ripoff.
3: You never usually meet the people. They just steal your money.
1: That is a ripoff.
4: Break your heart.
0: You know, though, you can't forget, she sure liked the bone. You know that.
1: If you take anything away from the story.
0: Right. She liked the bone.
1: Right.
0: Give me the bone, she would say. I'd think she was forward if she said something like that.
3: Really?
0: Don't you think?
3: You don't think it's sexy if a woman says, I want your bone?
0: No, I don't.
4: Not bone.
3: What about you, Pat?
4: I don't like the bone.
3: You don't like the bone?
4: Mm-mm.
3: Okay.
4: It's a weird word.
1: Give me that bone.
2: Maybe especially in print.
3: Get me that bone?
1: Yes.
2: Maybe
1: they don't make little Valentine's Day mints with that on it.
0: Yeah. I heart your bone.
2: Yeah, really. They probably make them, but they're really tasteless, and you don't want to do that. Well, it's rough being a 49er fan this week.
0: Oh, yeah.
2: Last week you had... last week you had, Mr. York getting busted with a... prostitute?
0: Have you managed to see the body cam video yet? It's tough to watch. He's like...
1: It's sad?
0: It's so sad.
3: Aww.
0: What are you doing out here? Just driving around.
1: Yeah, boy.
0: Is that right?
2: Oh, God. All right.
0: Hundreds of people gathered at a Chicago restaurant to try and break the world record for the most tried. That's why you don't hear the music.
1: All right.
0: Tried to break the world record for the most people simultaneously taking shots of Malort.
1: Oh, I see.
0: Malort hosted the event at Recess to help raise funds for a charity organization which provides meals and groceries to those in need. Organizers told NBC Chicago that all 500 tickets that were released to the public sold out. Those participating in the event received a mini bottle of the Malort liqueur in advance and took a shot together at 7:30 p.m. on Sunday, August 30th. Correct me if I'm wrong, but that was yesterday. While the record-breaking moment was live-streamed on social media, an official count, though, is yet to be released.
1: Oh, so maybe they did.
0: Maybe.
1: We'll find out.
2: But I read this description. It says Malort is off.

0: often compared to burnt rubber in taste or lawn clippings.
1: Who's eaten lawn clippings?
0: What
2: do you do with yours?
1: I don't know. I don't know. I don't mow the lawn.
3: Maybe people eating lawn clippings know something.
0: We had this from a listener last time we were talking about Malort Fest.
1: Mm-hmm.
0: This guy said, my wife tried a shot. You'd swear she just ate a full diaper.
1: Ew.
0: She yelled, it tastes like my perm. Okay. So have you ever tasted it, Christy?
1: No, I'm not a...
0: We have a bottle of that stuff here.
2: Oh, we do? Why haven't we tasted it yet?
4: Of Malort?
3: I don't want to.
1: I don't want to either, but...
2: Maybe you don't want to try it at all? You're not
3: sounds
2: curious?
3: Sounds like Josh
1: sip, I might take a sip of it,
0: well,
1: but
0: Josh,
1: I'm not going to do
0: you
1: a
0: can't
1: shot.
0: Today because you got that blood test.
1: Yeah, right, we'll wait till tomorrow.
3: And of course, Mr. Arnold, you haven't had any... I don't even have to ask you. You haven't had any Malort today.
5: Of course I haven't, Doc. Now show me your boobs.
3: Yeah, what's the proof on that? What's the ABV? What's the on the Malort?
1: Yeah,
4: did you ever taste grappa? That comes from wine.
2: I've heard that's an acquired taste.
4: Ooh, that's a rough one.
1: 35% APV, 70 proof.
4: 70.
1: Mm-hmm.
0: Yeah, this a wine director says it tastes like gasoline.
2: Wow.
0: Or warm urine.
2: Well, which is it? Those are very distinct. I've only had gasoline.
3: And you like the smell of gasoline. You're one of those
2: I
3: people.
2: Do.
3: Yeah.
0: Okay, this guy is a sommelier, Philippe André. He said, you could use it to start a car or embalm someone if you needed to. It sounds just ghastly. But it's just sort of one of those, what is it? To get you into the club, you have to do this.
2: Yeah, it sounds like a rite of passage.
4: It's a Chicago thing, right, Christy? Your daughter's still
1: about
4: the Malort?
1: I don't know if they've done it yet, but this is interesting. The makers originally sold it in the Chicago area as a health tonic and digestive aid during Prohibition because its harsh taste convinced authorities nobody would drink it just to get drunk.
2: Huh.
0: Yeah, this says this is consumed as a dare or a rite of passage.
1: Yeah.
0: And this says it's pronounced Malort.
4: Malort.
0: There's a, was it an umlaut, the two dots over the O? This has a pronouncer saying Malort.
4: Hmm. It's amber, it's an amber color, right?
3: Hey, Josh, did you hear that Malort is drank as a rite of passage?
2: I did.
3: Yeah.
2: Heard it when I said it.
0: I was reading this guy said the same thing.
3: Why were you reading while we were talking?
0: Because it was more interesting to have someone with authoritative knowledge than you're blabbering.
2: Pretty interesting.
3: Okay.
1: Yeah, we know nothing.
3: You can understand why that wouldn't be really conducive for a morning radio show. If you're reading a murder mystery while we're trying to talk to you. If you're reading my...
0: How is this reading?
3: Nikki Splane, my God, is quick.
4: You know, tomorrow
0: this is a series of
3: what do you got over there? Experts. Eye of the jury? What
4: why
3: are you
4: don't we
3: doing?
4: Do the world according to Garp in the last hour?
3: And finally, he said...
6: Stupid world record.
3: A group of four has broken the Guinness World Record for greatest height achieved launched from an airbag.
2: One of those water ones?
3: Yeah, and I don't know where this came from, but according to this story, it's called blobbing. B-L-O-B-B-I-N-G.
2: Oh, okay. So you jump on the big blobby airbag and then...
1: You ever done that, those water parks?
2: No.
1: Oh, my gosh, they're fun.
2: Yeah, it seems like it. You got to do
1: I have done that, yeah. Yes.
3: I've seen this one person jumping on the blob and then another person on one end and they shoot them up into the air.
4: You've got up in the air, Christy?
1: Yeah, there's a water park thing like this in the Charleston area and I went with my nieces and nephews time. And it is lot of fun. Yeah.
0: Do we have the video?
3: This blobbing involves three jumpers.
2: Okay.
3: They jump at the same time from a height of about 46 feet onto a massive airbag called a blob. It then launches the person on the blob with an incredible amount of force.
2: All right.
3: Luke Siegenthaler and Leonard Florchak and Tristan Kuhn jumped together to launch Robin Steiner.
1: What?
2: It's pronounced Kuhn.
1: Ooh, you scared me.
4: Holy moly.
3: Tristan Kuhn. Oh, my God. They launched Robin Steiner in the air 92.58 feet. She described the feeling.
1: How far?
4: 92.58 feet.
7: Can you imagine if one of us did that?
2: You got to know how to land.
0: Whoa. They're jumping off this tower. Here we go. Here's the video.
1: Okay.
0: The guys jump and the guy launches.
2: A few different flips.
7: Almost.
2: Looks to be wearing a helmet, which is would be a good move. Oh, a GoPro helmet. You guys can see it sticking out.
3: Feet first on this.
2: Wow. He stuck the landing, so. Otherwise, that's broken ribs, broken
0: neck.
7: You name it.
0: Yeah, that is great. But the name blobbing doesn't really do it justice.
2: Well, you jump on that blob thing.
0: Yeah, I know, but doesn't a blob kind of sound like something inert? Nothing. No, I'm just saying.
3: Blobbing's a bad
7: name. They
3: didn't
7: run it by me.
3: Maybe
0: you'd call it a sex move. Let's blobber.
2: No.
0: That's where she can't breathe.
2: Not that big of a hat.
3: Let's leave on a happy note.
1: All right.
3: Saturday night, Memphis played UNLV at Allegiant Stadium in Las Vegas. Mm-hmm. UNLV losing 27-21. I tell you that to tell you this, the one, the only Elvis Presley led UNLV's football team out onto the field. There you can see Elvis right there.
7: I knew it.
3: There he goes.
2: You can't go anywhere in Vegas without that.
7: It looks good for 100 and whatever.
3: How about that?
1: Yeah.
3: But they lost, so I don't know if he's going to do it anymore or not, but I say they give him one more chance, you know?
2: Yeah.
0: Elvis in the big white bell bottoms.
3: That's right, the red star.
0: Oh, man, I'm waving at my fan.
1: But that Elvis was able to run.
2: Have you ever dressed as Elvis, though? Very good, Christy.
0: He wasn't the blob.
1: Right.
2: Have you guys ever dressed up as Elvis?
1: I have not.
7: Tom, didn't you at one of our comedy shows?
3: You like the spangled
7: You had some kind of
3: coat.
7: Spangled jumpsuit.
0: Yeah, but I didn't have the official, because Elvis had the big high collar, the sideburns, the glasses with the holes.
1: I ran into that lady the other day that made your little spangly outfits.
0: Oh, nice.
1: Mm-hmm. She said to say hi.
0: Well, very good. Coming up in the world of news, what have you got over there?
3: Yeah.
1: We have Dolly Parton in the news and Pope Leo in the news. We have a lot of spills. People can't seem to keep their stuff on their trucks. That's all
0: the,
1: I know.
0: The Pope story, quite unusual.
1: Yes, very unusual.
0: In a place you would not ordinarily expect
3: and
0: to see.
3: And by the way, I'm being told, Jess, that's right, Hooker the Cooker's on her way in with Malort. Oh,
2: okay, but we may try it another morning.
1: Yeah, we can't try it today because Josh can't drink it today.
2: I know.
1: Aww.
2: Blood test. Oh, man, I should just get ripped and
7: show up loaded in a cab.
2: Have them
7: fall out of
2: blood.
7: An Uber.
2: My blood will look like Tabasco.
1: Yeah.
2: It's runny. And
3: and insist you don't talk, just bark. Yeah.
0: Also, coming up, we have a. I know you're a big fan of DoorDash.
1: Mm-hmm.
0: We have something unusual that happened in the world of getting your DoorDash at your home. We'll find out about that from the O'Reilly Auto Parts Studios. 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
2: Hello.
3: There's Pat Godwin.
4: Hey, Chick.
3: Hey, Pat.
4: Hey, Chick.
3: There's Josh Arnold.
5: Hello.
3: Ace Cosby.
6: Hello.
3: Hello. And hello, Tom.
7: Hello, Chuck McGee. I thought we would examine a little bit of history. We were talking about some historical films earlier in the show.
3: This is Saturday, Sunday?
7: Yeah, this is a new feature, The Weekend in History. And Pat, this first one's for you, because you grew up in where?
4: Northeastern Pennsylvania, Dallas, Pennsylvania, to be specific.
7: In 1682, this man left England and set sail to the New World.
4: Can I guess it ahead of time?
7: Yeah.
4: William Penn.
7: Uh-huh. And what are the odds he ended up in Pennsylvania?
2: Yeah.
7: What
5: a coincidence.
3: Don't they have the statue of William Penn?
4: It appears to be his groin sticking out.
3: And if you look at it from a certain angle, it looks like his penis.
2: His bone?
3: He's holding his penis.
4: Bone.
3: when it rains, it really turns into something.
2: Oh.
4: Yes.
3: Yeah.
7: Is that true?
4: Oh, yeah.
7: Where
4: is
7: in Philly?
4: Yeah.
3: It's downtown.
4: Right downtown.
3: Some
4: center of Philly.
3: Big time high rise.
7: Is it near the Rocky statue?
4: Oh, no. That's by the Art Museum.
7: Okay, sorry.
3: They're the Rocky Steps.
7: Let's see now. 1967, Thurgood Marshall becomes the first African American to be confirmed as a Supreme Court justice.
3: And
7: he's got that that famous song.
2: What song?
7: One bourbon, one scotch, one beer.
5: That's George Thurgood. Yeah,
7: sorry.
5: I can understand.
3: I was going to say, and he's still to this day, the only person, first name of Thurgood.
5: Mm.
3: You don't hear Thurgood.
2: No, you
5: don't.
3: At all.
4: Yeah,
3: you think his wife called him Goody?
5: I hope.
3: Can I have some Goody tonight? I don't know why. She seems Southern.
7: So,
3: I don't know.
7: So his wife apparently walked off the set.
2: Gone with the Wind?
7: Gone with the Wind. Thank you, Christy. That's better.
3: I'm going to have to arrest you, baby. That's right. Okay. I'm the Goody Marshal.
7: On August 30th of 2015, Kanye West announced he was going to run for president. I guess that didn't happen. Now, this is another one involving Pat Godwin.
4: Beatles or booze?
7: Nope. In 1797, happy birthday, Mary Shelley.
2: Oh, yeah.
4: Oh, one of my relatives.
2: Yep.
3: Oh, this one.
7: I didn't know this. She wrote Frankenstein when she was 18.
4: Yep.
7: As part of a competition by Lord Byron to write a ghost story. And this is a somewhat disputed true fact, if you will. She is alleged to have lost her virginity on her mother's gravestone.
5: Wow.
4: We were a wild bunch.
2: Boy, she did not like her mother, did she?
3: What was it just a standard gravestone? Or did it have a phallic, something phallic on the top of it? Or?
2: It had to be flat.
7: No. She didn't lose her virginity to the gravestone. She was with...
2: On top of the gravestone.
3: Shelley. Oh.
5: What do you want on your tombstone? Me?
7: This is... there are some... scholars that dispute this, but many think it's true.
5: Interesting.
7: Well, yeah, what an odd thing. Happy birthday, Ted Williams, baseball great, a great pilot, brave American.
2: See the guy whose head's somewhere frozen?
7: Yeah, he was.
3: Frozen anymore.
7: Well, they froze him, and then at one point they removed his head.
4: Didn't the power go off?
3: It had to thaw, yeah.
7: No,
3: his head went mushy.
7: He's like a Ted sickle.
2: Oh,
7: I don't know what they ended up doing to him because one of his sons had that done. Then that son actually died as well. So it's
2: you don't hear much about cryogenics anymore, do you?
7: I just hope they have a generator.
2: Yeah.
7: Yikes. It's be like if you were cryogenically thrown in, like in one of these places where they lose their power for a week. Happy birthday, Ernie Ball. Pat, another one for you.
4: Guitar string you got, guy.
7: Did he invent the guitar string?
4: I don't think so. Well, that's just a really good brand.
3: Yeah. Yeah, Tom, he invented the guitar string.
2: I think that's been around for a while.
3: Before
4: cat gut for a while.
3: They just walk around with a guitar, and they thought, boy.
4: You know what this could use?
3: This is no sound right now, but one of these days.
7: I just use this to paddle the boys.
3: I'm gonna get some music out of this.
7: Happy birthday, friend of the show, Lewis Black. Happy birthday, Lewis. We'll move on to... the 29th of August. This is hard to believe. Chop suey was invented in 1896 in New York City.
5: Wake up, grab a brush and put a little makeup. That's the Chop Suey by System of a Down.
7: Oh,
4: I like that.
7: Okay. In 1958, Pat, here you go. George Harrison joined the Quarrymen. Do you know why they were called the Quarrymen?
4: I do not.
7: That was where John Lennon went to school. Quarry Bank High School.
4: Oh.
7: And they, of course, became the Beatles. Oh. Now, this is really odd. In 2012, the venom of the banana spider found to be effective in relieving erectile dysfunction.
2: Hmm.
3: Wait, you mean it would give you a boner?
7: Well, that would be the most obvious, yeah.
3: Hmm.
7: How on earth did they discover that?
3: But isn't it because banana spiders are so incredibly sexy?
5: Right. It has nothing to do with the venom so much as how they move their legs.
3: That's exactly right. Look at this thing. Oh,
7: I mean, how
3: God.
7: Many how many volunteers did they have to come in and... Mm. Okay.
3: Yeah. Okay.
4: All right, let's try snapping turtle.
7: All right.
5: I think it was one of those things, guys were getting bitten, and then they... Hey, by the way.
2: Whoa, you know, what's that?
5: What's up with this?
3: Yeah. I didn't change anything except I got bitten. They might have thought they were Spider-Man.
7: Well, I'm certainly glad that the pharmaceutical companies were able to develop something a little more practical than having a jar full of spiders. And, hey, honey, you ready tonight?
5: Yeah.
7: I'll go get the banana spider out.
3: Well, who's to
2: what
3: say?
2: What if the banana spider didn't want to bite that day?
5: They are sexy.
2: Yeah.
3: Who's to say that
5: those eight
3: they
5: legs
3: still
5: go
3: don't,
5: all the way?
3: Don't. Your pheno on one end and your on the other. They might use banana spider venom now. We just don't know it.
5: In a way, who knows?
3: Yeah.
7: Happy birthday going out to Ingrid Bergman, born in 1915. Casablanca. The great saxophonist Charlie Parker. Happy birthday. John McCain.
3: Oh, yeah.
7: Not to be confused, by the way, with John McClane.
2: Who's John McClane?
5: Die Hard.
7: Die Hard.
3: Boy,
4: don't confuse him.
3: Ask just like a girl. Who's John McClane?
2: What do you mean? That's a valid question.
3: No, it's Bruce Willis in Die Hard.
2: I know
3: Come
2: who
3: on.
2: Bruce Willis is, well, but I didn't know his character's name in Die Hard.
7: Well, that's because you're a lady.
5: No, sit there quietly with your hands folded.
7: It's time for us to move forward here, Christy. Tell me what's coming up in the world
2: of
7: news.
2: Well, we have spiders in the news today, actually. Not
3: I don't
2: banana
3: like spiders.
2: Spiders
3: and snakes.
2: These are teeny tiny spiders, jumping spiders. Yeah.
3: Sexually STD spiders? They have a spider that's also like, you know, syphilis spider or something.
2: What?
3: Gives you syphilis.
5: What? Yeah. He's just asking if they have a spider that gives you syphilis.
3: You don't know what it is.
2: I don't know. I can't answer that.
3: It could be a spider, right?
4: A slutty spider.
3: He bit me right
7: we'll
3: on
7: take
3: the
7: a break.
2: And a new word called telesexuality will come back.
5: You haven't read Charlotte's Bed? It's a very... sexual take on the E.B. White classic.
3: And I've got gonorrhea because of that spider.
7: Okay, that's very good. We're going to return to the O'Reilly Auto Parts Studios. This is the Bob and Tom Show.
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3: Back to the Bob and Tom Show in the O'Reilly Auto Parts Studios. Christy Lee at the news desk.
19: Hi.
3: Hi there. Ho there. There's the one, the only Pat Godwin.
20: Hello.
3: Hello. There's Josh Arnold.
23: Hello.
3: Ace Cosby.
24: Hey,
3: hey man. Hello, Tom. How are you, buddy?
7: Josh, you were right again. Very good. We were talking about this odd news item that...
3: How did you find out he was right?
7: The banana spider. I did a little homework.
3: Mm.
7: The banana spider venom can actually help with erectile dysfunction, and it's because the venom contains a peptide. Those peptides are very popular these days. PNTX2-6, and it goes on to explain the science of it, but they found out because men would get, they'd get bitten by this particular spider, and they would get, is it pronounced priapism?
23: Mm-hmm. Yeah.
7: This says the venom can cause prolonged erections.
23: Man.
7: And that led scientists to check it. So I was wrong speculating that Pat and I were thinking they'd just bring in a series of animals, have them bite you, and see which one
19: worked.
7: Caused that.
19: Yeah.
7: How funny is that? How weird. So the serious deadly spider, though, by the way.
19: The banana spider?
7: Some of the banana spider covers a number of different spiders. I guess synthetic derivatives of that are used in actual ED medication.
3: Hmm.
7: So there you go.
23: Huh.
7: Now,
23: how about that?
7: Let's move back to the news desk.
19: Jumping spiders are in the news today.
3: Oh.
19: Yeah, they've become one of social media's tiniest animal celebrities.
3: Tiniest.
19: Owners, yeah, tiniest. Tiniest. That's what I meant to say. Tiniest.
23: Oh.
19: Teeny tiny,
23: yeah.
19: Jumping spiders.
23: I didn't know if it was a new internet term I was unfamiliar
19: Tinest?
23: With.
19: Yeah, well.
23: That happens daily.
19: Yeah. Owners are posting videos of their pet spiders doing surprisingly cute things. They curl up in tiny web hammocks, wave their front legs, explore miniature houses, and even watch tiny toy televisions while eating worms.
23: They do.
19: Yes. They curl up in the web hammocks, according to this story. The New York Times says the videos can be changing how people think about spiders because they're so cute in their little hammock and how creatures are now considered lovable. PETA calls the pet jumping spider craze a cruel social media fad.
23: Of course
19: however.
23: They do.
19: Yes.
23: Yeah. Gosh, shut down, PETA.
7: is this a like Instagram thing? You
19: oh, yeah, TikTok.
7: Post your
19: sure.
3: Are spiders endangered that I don't know about? Or?
23: Yeah, I don't know.
7: I'm afraid if I saw one on the bathroom floor, I'd step on it on purpose.
19: You don't save your spiders? Yeah, take them outside?
3: Yeah, you're not supposed to kill a spider.
19: Kill
7: you take
19: a spider.
7: Them outside?
19: Yes.
7: I thought that was ladybugs.
19: I do it all. Put them all outside where they belong. They don't belong in your bathroom.
3: Spiders are nature's pest control.
19: Yep.
23: That's how I feel about them.
19: Yep.
23: I'd much rather have a spider than bunch of roaches and stuff.
3: Oh.
7: Oh, yeah. Oh, yeah, we do have.
3: Spider family can eat all week on one roach. It's true.
7: Okay. All right. Well, I'm not going to get any pet spiders.
3: That's what they get for spider things.
19: Oh, you say that now.
7: Yeah. If
19: Art comes home and says, Daddy, I want a tarantula.
7: If she gets,
19: if she gets
7: tired of the puppy, it'll be spiders, I guess.
19: Yeah.
7: All right. What else is happening?
19: Tennessee Governor Bill Lee and Nashville International Airport have announced their intent to rename the airport in honor of Dolly Parton.
3: Oh.
19: Governor Lee said he has already discussed the idea with representatives for Ms. Parton, who were touched by the idea and open to continuing the conversation. The change would make Dolly Parton the first woman whose name adorns one of America's 50th busiest airports.
3: Oh.
19: The authority at the Nashville airport are going to meet next month in September to discuss it. Apparently, they have to change a rule because the current rule says that you have to be dead for 2 years before you can have your name on the airport. So I'm sure that that will be voted on.
3: And
19: I bet it's expedited.
7: Do you know what the airport in New Orleans is named?
19: No.
23: Louis Armstrong?
7: Yeah. Yeah, there are a lot of them.
19: There's obviously Bob Hope. There's John Wayne.
23: Yeah, Bob Hope. Burbank.
7: And
23: yeah.
7: President Trump, didn't they just rename the one in the Florida coast? I believe they're going to name that Trump Airport.
19: Hmm. I have not heard that.
7: Oh. Yeah, north of Miami.
3: Does Louis Armstrong make announcements at the airport?
19: You mean
6: the white zone is for loading only.
8: Hello, Dolly. Welcome to the club.
7: There's certain people you don't
3: back off a little bit.
7: You don't name airports after. I mean, you got JFK Airport. You don't have JFK Jr.
19: No.
7: Well, you don't have Buddy Holly Airport, do you?
19: No, you don't.
7: Although there are a couple airports named after people who died in plane crashes, I think.
19: Really?
3: Isn't there a Wiley Post?
7: Yes,
3: airport?
7: That's the one.
3: Yeah.
19: Wiley Post.
3: Yeah, he died with Will Rogers on board or something.
7: And there's a Will Rogers and a Wiley Post airport.
3: Yeah, I think you're right.
7: I'm serious. Oh. Good call there, Chick. I think you're right. But yeah, that's cool naming
19: it
7: after
19: Will Don. Will Rogers?
23: American entertainer, humorist,
19: like a Western guy.
23: Yeah,
9: yeah, oh yeah.
19: All right.
7: His most famous line was something like, "I'm not a member of a what is it? I'll have to look. I don't. Oh.
9: Never met a person I didn't like.
19: Was that's
9: that one
19: him?
9: Yeah.
19: Oh.
7: Okay. Anyway, that's a cool idea.
19: Pope Leo XIV is being featured on Vanity Fair's 2026 Best Dressed List.
3: No kidding.
19: Yeah.
23: Well, this doesn't count. The Pope has dressers.
3: Yes.
23: You know what? It should be somebody who's
9: dressed.
19: And he has to wear the same clothes all the time, doesn't he?
3: He doesn't get a branch out.
7: Well,
3: he can't wear
7: they have a kind of an explanation.
3: Colorful scarf or anything?
19: Vanity Fair included the pontiff in its quote-unquote originals category, which recognizes what the magazine describes as its most outlandish and innovative dressers. The category also features director Spike Lee, singer Rosalia, and Icelandic singer-songwriter Björk. Vanity Fair's selection focused on Pope Leo's wry casualness and his ability to bring personality to the formal clothing associated with his role.
3: Didn't Björk wear a dead swan?
19: Yeah.
23: It wasn't a real swan, but yes.
3: Yeah.
19: Yeah. The magazine's most memorable look for Leo dates to before his papacy, when he was known as Father Bob. Vanity Fair pointed to a cream-colored cassock paired with Nike sneakers as an example of his distinctive style. So he's a sneakerhead. Vanity Fair also highlighted what it described as Leo's wry casualness as Pope, including his occasional appearances, of course, in his baseball.
23: Wry casualness is a phrase I'm going to use for my coffee.
3: Yeah.
7: And he's one of the few guys that can pull off wearing white after Labor Day. Right.
19: Yeah, that kind of, yeah.
3: Mm-hmm. Why is that thing, and why is that a thing, and why does it have such legs?
19: It's not a thing anymore, and I didn't want to ruin his joke, but yeah, you can wear white whenever you want.
23: Oh, there have got to be older women that still stand by it.
19: I'm sure, but they're trying to move past that.
3: Yeah, and she has four or five friends that they talk about it.
23: Yeah.
7: Did you see, was it just last week, where at the White Sox they had the Pope hats?
19: Yes. Yeah.
7: That as part of a Pope Hat night or something.
3: It was Pope night. Yeah.
19: Yep.
7: Yeah, that was pretty funny. Now, Pat, I can't help but notice you're strumming.
9: Oh, I'm Leo the 14th, I am. Leo the 14th, I am, I am. I can't marry the widow next door, cause I wouldn't be the Pope no more. And all these years I've been celibate.
10: Celibate!
9: I slept with a Nelly or a Sam.
10: No Sam!
9: I'm the brand new Pope from Chi-Town. Leo the 14th, I am. Second, first, same as the first. Oh. I

0: All right. Thank you, Leo. Certainly appreciate that. Now, coming up, Christy Lee, what you got over there?
1: Coming up, we have DoorDash in the news. We have police get called to an art gallery for an interesting thing. They find out,
2: arrest
1: them all. Is there a person in there that needs rescued? And relationships, again, in the news. We're always talking about relationships,
3: well,
1: aren't we?
3: At last, we can weigh in on a relationship.
1: Yeah.
0: This is a fascinating story. I didn't know that...
3: You didn't know anything about relationships. That's
1: to begin with, yeah, so I'm not surprised.
3: We're all in the dark.
0: I was going to finish my sentence. Uh-huh. I was going to say I had never heard the word telesexual.
2: Mm-hmm. Oh, I don't know that I've heard that.
0: A combination of like telegram or telephone and sexual, as Elton John would say.
4: Sexual.
0: Interesting. Some of the stuff going on out there in the world of contemporary culture. Also, to get back to the Pope real quick.
1: Yeah.
0: Doesn't he get official... Some of the most famous Italian designers, don't
1: they? Yeah, Prada used to do the shoes for the Pope for many years.
0: Give him all that stuff?
1: Mm-hmm.
0: Okay.
1: So the red ones. Remember the red ones? That
0: fancy red shoes?
1: I can't remember which Pope wore them all the time, but...
3: Not for me.
1: Not for you, red?
3: Didn't care for them.
1: Don't like red shoes?
3: Mm-mm.
1: Hmm.
0: What I'd like to see is an article that talks about different religious head guys
3: or
0: ladies and the different garb that they wear. Because, I mean, some of it's similar, some of it's different. You could do just I've had a theory about religious headgear for years.
3: Nothing. Mm-hmm. Nothing good can come from this.
1: Nope.
0: I think it's interesting that they all have headgear, even though they're indoors
3: most of
0: the time.
3: Yes, but you think it's interesting, like, pointing at the freak show is what you think.
2: He thinks it's interesting they all have headgear. Even though they're indoors most of the time.
3: Yeah.
4: That is interesting, isn't it, everyone?
0: That's my theory.
1: You're wearing a hat right now.
0: I know.
4: Same pink hat you wear all the time.
0: That's right.
3: I'm losing it.
0: I'm starting my own religion.
1: Oh, boy.
2: Oh, yeah.
4: It's a pink hat.
0: Oscar, bring in the collection plate.
3: You just got to get a little more organized, and you are, you could start your own cult.
0: We'll be doing a little tithing.
2: You've got the charisma for it.
4: Yeah, you can pull that off.
3: You could stand up in front of 30 people and drone on and on about something.
0: Coming up, we also have in dating the world of deliberately not bathing.
2: This is odd.
0: I'm glad I'm out on that one. And we have, Pat, I hope you've heard about this. We have a dual spills in the world of things that are now... on the freeway.
4: I've only heard about the one.
0: There are two.
4: Right now,
0: I want to talk about money because inflation seems to be getting pretty serious out there. Maybe you're relying on your credit cards, and you may have noticed that they're charging you a great deal of interest. One of the ways to pay off that interest is to take advantage of the fact that your house is worth a lot more than it was even a few years ago. As you know, house prices have gone way up. And if you've owned your house for a while, you may be able to take advantage of that without selling it. 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
3: I'm a Tom Show. Christy Lee at the news desk.
1: Hi.
3: There's Pat Godwin.
22: Hey, Chick.
3: Good song, Pat.
22: Thank you.
3: Yeah. There's Josh Arnold.
23: Hi.
3: Hello, Ace Cosby.
23: Hello.
3: Hello, Tom.
0: Hello, Chick McGee.
3: Yes.
0: Time to move forward here with Christy Lee.
3: Moving on.
0: At the news desk. By the way, did you see the picture of the... You had the article about... was it Vanity Fair magazine had their big fashion issue?
1: Yeah, their best dress
0: what
1: list.
0: What was there? And the Pope was on it.
1: Yes, he was.
0: And they say he's got a younger, hipper look.
1: Okay.
0: Well, that's what they're saying.
1: Uh-huh.
0: I mean, so the one thing where he's got that mitre thing on backwards?
1: No, I didn't see that. Yeah, I missed it.
0: It's got the adjustable band.
1: Mm.
23: Oh! Yeah,
0: that's a very popular look, the backwards hat. You don't think it's kind of cool?
3: No.
1: You hate the backwards hat.
0: I know I do. What's going on over there?
1: The Manosphere has apparently embraced a new trend out there called pheromone maxing.
3: What's the manosphere?
23: It's nothing. It's a term we shouldn't use. All it does is marginalize men. It's complete BS.
1: According to WikiHow, pheromone maxing refers to people, typically men, attempting to boost their natural musk by avoiding showers and bathing.
3: Oh, okay.
1: The trend is based on the flawed idea that humans secrete pheromones that trigger primal mating instincts in potential partners, similar to animals and insects. Similar trends have emerged in the past, such as vabbing, of course. Remember when women would dab their vaginal secretions behind their ears? Yeah.
0: Hmm.
1: Uh-huh.
0: Oh, God, I forgot. How do you spell it, please?
1: What, vabbing?
0: Is it V-A-B?
1: V-A-B-B-I-N-G.
23: So you're dabbing your vaginal...
1: You're vabbing, yeah.
0: God. Did you ever try that?
1: No.
23: No, I don't have a vagina.
1: No.
22: I don't either. I'd try it.
1: I have a vagina, but I haven't tried it.
3: I tried to use a friend's, but she said no.
23: Yeah, exactly. None were willing.
0: So, I mean, did they ever have a product that was based on that?
1: Yeah, remember that. Well, they had the pheromone products. Remember those?
3: This sounds like a...
1: Remember we had the pheromone perfume?
3: Gwyneth Paltrow thing.
0: Yeah.
1: Yeah, Goop.
0: Yeah, I'm wondering, that sounds like... Mm-hmm. Well, remember when Kiss Ace took their blood and put it in the ink for the Kiss comic book?
23: Yes.
0: I'm surprised that...
1: Well, she did the candle. It smelled like her vagina, remember?
0: Yeah, but I'm surprised she didn't take her, a swath of that and bottle it. So back to this story. What is the deal?
1: It's pheromone maxing. Guys and gals are apparently not washing, hoping to attract someone.
22: Flies.
1: I think. Yeah.
23: I don't think this is a thing. This isn't a thing.
22: No, it's a made up thing.
23: Yeah. Two people go on TikTok and talk about it.
1: Yep.
3: Well, where did this come from? If it's not
1: came
3: a
1: from
3: thing?
1: WikiHow.
23: Well, it comes from independent journalists.
0: But I mean, if what they're saying is if you stink, I mean, do a lot of homeless dudes get laid?
22: by other homeless people.
3: Yeah. That's all they
23: have.
3: Yeah,
23: those camps might be filled with sex.
22: Oh,
23: yeah.
22: Crazy okay. time they have.
0: All right.
3: You haven't seen a homeless porn video?
1: Oh no. Jeez.
23: It went from the makers of Bum Fight,
22: Cardboard War.
3: This is Bum Fight.
1: And excuse me, they're unhoused. They're not homeless.
0: Okay, here's the story on vabbing. And it's interesting, Josh. They bring up TikTok right away. It says TikTok is behind the new trend, suggesting that women use their own vaginal fluids as perfume.
1: This isn't new. This was your.
0: God.
23: Yeah.
1: No.
23: These are handfuls of people saying they do it.
1: Right. And then,
0: okay. And they talk to Dr. Jen.
1: Oh, our favorite.
0: Dr. Jen.
1: Gunter.
3: It's Gunter, isn't it?
0: It is Dr. Jen Gunter.
3: Yeah.
0: OBGYN. She said there is no scientific evidence to back so-called vabbing.
1: Of course not.
0: If people truly believe that there are pheromones, they've been misled. I think this shows, she says, how easily medical disinformation can become perceived as fact. Wow.
1: Well, the first time we ever heard about pheromones was in a perfume. And I remember specifically, we talked about it many years ago, that it was supposed to attract someone of the opposite sex.
0: Okay, I'm going to do this one just for Chick. A little vab will do ya. She says how easily medical disinformation can become perceived as fact. Wow.
1: Well, the first time we ever heard about pheromones was in a perfume. And I remember specifically, we talked about it many years ago, that it was supposed to attract someone of the opposite sex.
0: Okay, I'm going to do this one just for Chick. A little vab will do ya. Remember that jingle?
3: It's Brill Cream. A little dab will do ya.
23: Gotcha.
0: Brill Cream, a little dab will do ya.
3: At the middle of...

0: One of the most famous jingles out there.
1: Really?
0: Oh, the Brill Cream jingle?
2: It was.
0: Brill Cream, a little dabble do you to run their fingers through your hair?
2: It made an impression on you, I can tell.
3: Hair tonic?
1: It was cream, though.
2: It was in a cream.
0: I think it was in a tube. Yeah, yeah.
3: Mousse or?
2: The Wet Head is Dead was also a big
4: gel.
0: I don't know if Brill
1: Cream. Was Brill Cream like a gel?
4: Yeah.
1: Oh.
0: Is it still out there?
1: I have no idea.
2: No, you can't get Brill Cream anymore.
1: I don't buy men's hair products.
0: David Mayer, high and tight. David Mayer has a lot of hair product in on ABC News. I've noticed that.
2: You really watch him. You like a lot of guys' hair.
1: What is going on with you?
0: He's got the black t-shirts, the cool hair.
1: Mm-hmm. He loves his muscles.
4: Yeah.
0: Well, this vabbing is interesting.
2: Brill Cream Original High Shine Hair.
3: Yeah, it's right. You can get it right now.
2: $6.
1: Oh.
2: You have it here
3: this
2: afternoon.
3: It's got a cool box.
2: That wasn't the original. That has nothing to do with the one I'm familiar with.
3: Gotcha. 3-in-1 hair cream.
1: Well, I'd hope that they would get up into the 21st century.
3: It kind of looks a little throwbacky, though. That's the thing.
2: Yeah, it does, yeah.
1: Hmm.
0: Sometimes
1: the classics work. Look at Tom. He still uses Ivory soap.
0: Well,
4: dippity-doo, you still use that?
1: Dippity-doo still out there? That's what we used as the woman's equivalent of.
2: How do you feel about the term dippity-don't?
1: Okay. A so-called story about telesexuality. This is a survey from dating.com.
2: Now, what's all this about?
1: Well, I'll tell you, Chick.
2: Okay.
1: It's online-only relationships.
3: Ah.
1: And they're becoming more and more popular. Out of about 1,000 adults, relationships that exist entirely online, a third said they feel more comfortable connecting online than in real life.
2: Well, but is that connecting, really?
1: 30% said they would marry someone they'd only known online.
3: They would?
1: Yes.
3: 30%?
1: Of 1,000 people. Mm-hmm.
2: I think people who have chicken legs will benefit from this, because you can't see their legs.
3: Yes. The chicken-legged community is going to get very...
0: That's the most of them.
2: I'm so embarrassed by my scrawny legs.
1: Over half said they've introduced their friends and family to their online partner. Okay.
3: Oh, wow. Okay.
1: 60% of those polled said they can experience sexual satisfaction through intimate moments shared over text, phone calls, and video chat.
3: Gotcha.
1: More than 80% said that never meeting in real life heightens the exhilarating mystery of the online relationship.
2: Huh.
0: Okay.
2: What if someone's in a relationship
1: and
2: they're having a relationship with someone only online? Would you think that's cheating?
1: Yes.
2: Hmm. Even though they've never met.
1: Well, they're having some type of a relationship.
3: That can be worse sometimes.
1: Yeah, and very intimate.
0: Telesexual sounds like you're rubbing the receiver on your privates.
4: That could be fun.
2: Oh, my God. That is so hot.
3: Reach out and touch someone.
4: Call me back.
2: I tell you what. It was a dark day when landlines went out of fashion. I'll tell you that.
3: Can you feel me now?
1: Don't use the princess phone. It's
0: the picture is about to get a little dark here.
2: What movie is it?
4: You need a razor down there.
2: They're doing a deal on the phone, and he keeps hitting the phone on the desk, and he puts it in front of his penis. He goes, I talked to my...
3: I don't know.
2: You're not talking to me anymore. I've had it.
0: So this seems a little ridiculous.
1: You think?
0: Marrying someone you've never physically met and you're not going to meet?
1: Well, people in prison do it.
3: Can you get married when you're not in the same room?
1: Yeah, apparently, because they don't. Oh. People in prison get married.
3: Yeah, but I bet they're in the same room.
1: Are they?
4: I think.
2: Yeah.
4: I don't know for sure, though.
0: That's a good question. Could you legally marry someone
1: over Zoom?
0: Yeah, that's if I.
2: Why not?
3: If the officiant were on Zoom and the couple were together, but I don't know that you can marry somebody. I don't know if they're not in the same vicinity.
1: Huh.
3: Weird.
1: Well, I'll look that up during the break.
0: We're not in the same room. She's on the other side of the glory hole.
3: Is that all right? Can we still get married?
0: The honeymoon's going to be...
3: What if we hold pinkies through the glory hole? Will that help?
4: Put the ring on through the glory hole.
2: Come on, let's hold pinkies. Pinky swear. That's what you do.
1: Michael Phillips, the man with the self-proclaimed world's smallest penis,
2: ta-da,
1: says the surgery to enlarge his member was a success.
3: All right.

0: The viral sensation told TMZ he went forward with the $4,000 procedure at a hospital in North Carolina. So far, he said the procedure, which involved the addition of semi-permanent dermal filler into his manhood to increase girth, has made urinating far more comfortable.
1: Oh.
0: He said there's some swelling of his private area, but other than that, he should be able to see the final result, and he's pretty happy with it. So
1: okay.
0: There you go.
2: And this guy, he went, he declared himself in public.
0: I mean, you gotta, had the world's smallest penis, yeah.
1: Yeah.
3: Wow. I say good for him, man. Yeah, do what you got to do.
0: Own it, yeah. Hey.
1: And, of course, there are guys and girls, probably there are some that are into that.
3: Oh, yeah, probably, yeah.
1: Smaller the better.
2: And this was done in North Carolina?
0: Yes, sir.
2: Okay, well, more power to him. Has he actually displayed photographs of this thing?
0: Now, would you?
2: I'm not.
3: I honestly would look at a before and after.
1: Mm.
0: Just to see.
1: That's the only way you could judge.
3: But I'm also super gay. So any chance to look at wieners?
2: I'm sure this guy.
1: That's true. Let's not forget
2: this guy proved he had the world's smallest penis by having an enormous pickup truck.
0: Should we go by? Should we talk about the world's largest penises? This is penis size by country.
3: Is that right?
0: Yep.
1: Penis size by country, huh?
0: A self-reported study.
2: See that right there?
0: Uh huh.
2: I'm skeptical.
0: Show the global average size of the male member was between 5.1 and 5.5 inches.
3: Okay.
0: Is this happy or sad?
3: Oh.
0: I would think happy, right?
2: I would think. I mean,
1: what's the average? 5.5?
0: 5.1 to 5.5 inches.
1: Oh.
0: Yeah.
1: Hmm.
0: Okay. The countries that top the length category at 7.1 inches are Sudan and the Congo.
3: You don't say.
4: Congo, you say.
1: Well, I haven't been this surprised since
4: we better check
1: I found
4: those numbers
1: out
4: again.
1: Lamb chop wasn't a real sheep.
0: USA lands smack dab in the middle at 5.6.
1: Right. USA.
0: Thailand has the smallest average at 3.7.
1: As Josh said, you don't say.
4: Call it Thai stick.
0: The country with the largest girth? France.
4: Girth.
0: Hmm. Mm-hmm. Is the girth 5.37 inches? Is that saying?
3: No.
0: I mean, come on.
1: That's
3: a circumference?
0: That can't be right.
2: That's circumference, not diameter.
4: That's a tunic.
2: If that were diameter, there'd be a lot of dead ladies.
3: Boy, oh boy.
2: And gentlemen.
1: Now, what do they say? Girth, right?
0: Yeah, I want to know what girth, because it says the average girth of the male in the United States is 4.8. That's
2: circumference.
0: Okay.
1: Around. Yeah.
0: Around.
4: No way.
1: Around. Yeah.
0: Yeah.
2: I wasn't part of the study.
1: Well, that's surprising.
2: First of all, the fact that this is self.
1: Hear you tell it. You're the biggest person anyone's ever seen.
2: But if self-reported, how would you even? You'd have to.
0: I can't.
2: You'd have to get a piece of yarn or something.
0: Well, you got a tape measure, just a fabric one, like your tailor.
2: What
0: uses.
2: Guy has? Right. Well, okay.
0: You don't have.
1: Are you telling
0: Four
1: me you
0: point,
1: don't?
0: Okay, that's
2: I mean, I think most guys, if they have a tape measure, not all, of course, but most.
0: Have the metal kind.
2: With a bzzz thing on it. Yeah, you don't want to. You can't wrap that around it.
1: Are you telling me a slow Saturday night, you haven't measured yours or weighed it or anything?
3: Weighed it.
4: On a scale.
3: Even traced it.
1: I went to
4: put your thumb on the scale.
1: I went to high school. I might see him, actually, in 2 weeks. He gave me updates on he was weighing it, measuring it, all sorts of things.
2: Have you seen that, Josh? I know you're a fan of the erotic cinema. The cowboy themed porn star Girth Brooks.
3: I have not seen Girth Brooks.
4: Shameless.
2: It's amazing. The guy is just huge. The women weep.
3: But he's got friends in places.
0: Yeah,
2: he got friends in huge places.
3: Oh, yeah,
2: thank you, Girth. Thank you, Girth.
1: Thank you, Girth. You said.
0: While myths linking penis size to height, hand size, or shoe size have been largely debunked, men frequently overestimate the average penis size and underestimate their own.
1: I disagree.
3: Oh, they underestimate their own?
0: Yeah, I don't.
3: Oh, that's interesting.
0: That is interesting.
1: Hand size, absolutely.
0: Really?
1: Absolutely.
0: And factors such as race show minimal variation in penis size, but environmental or hormonal factors, nutrition, and certain exposures during a mother's pregnancy can influence the penile development.
2: So are they saying that the stats are just inaccurate because they're self-reported? So, I don't know. It just seems to me to be somewhat of a...
3: It's not like they just had a caveat there that was essentially just take this with a grain of salt.
0: Uh-huh.
2: Okay. Well, and Thailand, the big loser in this one? And as you pointed out, fame for the Thai stick.
4: Yeah, the Thai tiny stick.
2: Okay. All right. Thank you very much. Coming up, Christy, what you got over there?
0: Well, coming up, we have today in history, because we haven't gotten to that. We did weekend in history. But we also have a story about DoorDash and a guy who apparently doesn't like to drive with his clothes on. 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
2: Thanks very much, Christy Lee. 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
1: 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Christy Lee at the news desk.
0: Hi.
1: Hi-ho. Hello, Pat Godwin.
4: Hey, Chick.
1: Hi, Josh Arnold.
3: Hi.
1: There's Ace Cosby.
3: Hey.
1: I'm Chick. Hello, Tom.
2: Hello, Chick McGee. We've reviewed our weekend in history, but it's time once again to check into today in history. A lot of important things happened, of course.
0: August 31st.
1: We're done with August,
0: yeah.
1: Kids.
0: It's over.
3: Yowza.
2: Okay,
1: damn.
0: 8 months into the year.
2: I'm going to try this one. I would not get this question were it asked of me. I'll
1: bring it.
2: Who was, I emphasize was, Mary Ann Nichols. Anybody?
1: It was IP's wife.
2: No.
3: It was not IP's wife, huh?
1: IP Nichols? No. Okay.
2: On this date in 1888, the body of Mary Ann Nichols.
3: Is it the Black Dahlia?
2: Jack the Ripper's first victim.
3: Oh, 1888.
2: Yeah.
1: Man, they've got a they've got a tour for that in London. You can actually go to the kill sites, and it's
2: Isn't the assumption that Jack the Ripper's victims were prostitutes?
1: In Whitechapel,
2: right?
0: Yes,
3: it wasn't just the assumption; it was. Yeah.
2: So, I mean, technically, shouldn't he be John the Ripper?
3: Oh, I see. He wrote Jack though on the. But I like John the Ripper.
1: Yeah. Don't you ever wonder what Jack's last name was? It wasn't the Ripper.
2: That was just his cool nickname he got at the frat.
1: It was Mahogal.
3: Right.
1: Yeah, Jack Mahogal. Remember that?
2: Interestingly enough, you know this, Christy. They caught Jack the Ripper, and he was found innocent by a jury in L.A.
1: Mahogal.
2: Okay, let's see. On this date in 1897, Thomas Edison in the news again. He patented on this date moving pictures.
0: Oh.
1: And he invented that all by himself.
0: Yeah.
1: Okay.
2: And the early version of the motion picture system was called the kinetograph.
1: And the first movie that he started with, let's all go to the lobby. Mm-hmm. Let's all go to the lobby.
3: He knew.
2: I think it was.
3: He knew the money was in the concessions.
2: Like horse gallops or something was the first one.
0: I think so.
1: And wasn't it like 15 seconds after that they they made a film of a woman getting undressed or something?
3: Immediately.
2: Oh, yeah. Yeah. Day two, it was a backdoor pounder. You know?
1: It's like when they split the atom. Oh, we can make a bomb out of this. Yeah. Okay.
2: This is interesting, Josh. In 1946, the debut of the film Walkie Talkie Hawk, which, of course, was Foghorn Leghorn's debut.
1: It absolutely should be Walkie Talkie Hawkie. And why is that's a chicken hawk. I'm a chicken hawk. I love chickens.
2: I've always loved Foghorn Leghorn. In 1990, Ken Griffey and Ken Griffey Jr. became the first father and son to play on the same team.
0: That's
2: cool. Seattle Mariners.
0: Were they pitchers?
3: No.
0: Oh.
1: Where did Junior play? Left field? Center field? Mm. I'm not sure.
2: Mm.
1: Ken Griffey played a lot of positions for the Reds. I forget.
2: The G, by the way, did you know that Kenny G is from Seattle?
1: Oh, I thought he was also a Griffey.
0: I did too.
2: Well,
1: his
2: real name, I believe, is Gorlick.
0: Yes.
2: Is it? Yeah. Which is Yiddish for Griffey. So that all ties in. You're welcome. In 1994, the Pentium computer beat Garry Kasparov in a chess match. He didn't end well because the perfect end game there would be to unplug the thing.
3: Yeah, just pour water on it.
2: Yeah. Give it a short circuit.
1: Well, you can always do the kick over the table. I mean, before
3: sure.
1: Why wouldn't you?
2: A happy birthday in the year 12. Caligula.
0: Ooh.
2: That guy knew how to throw a decent orgy, whatever you can say about him. Did you ever see that film?
0: Did not see that. Was that a Guccione production?
1: Yeah. Oh, yeah.
0: Yeah.
3: Unpleasant.
1: Real unpleasant.
2: Caligula.
1: Film students should watch it, I would think. Don't you think?
0: Why?
1: Yeah, a lot going on.
2: If you can
5: add a lot to it, yeah.
2: If you know an artist that can draw a very fancy sort of filigreed male member, that's a Caligula calligraphy. It's a very you can draw.
3: It's a lost art.
2: If you can take a
5: penis to ink,
1: ink
2: pen, take an ink pen and draw really filigreed wiener. Happy birthday, Richard Gere, born in 1949.
1: I've never seen a bad Richard Gere movie.
2: He's a great actor.
0: Love him.
1: There you go.
2: What's interesting to me is that whole gerbil thing. That started before the internet as we know it now.
3: So you know it's true.
1: Yeah.
5: Pissed somebody off.
2: So I decided.
1: It really got some traction, though.
2: I decided to find out what happened.
0: Yeah?
2: Here's the theory. That after the film Pretty Woman Someone flooded every fax machine in Hollywood with phony press releases purportedly saying that the Association for the Prevention of Cruelty to Animals claimed that Gear had abused a gerbil. So someone was really after this guy.
0: Somebody didn't get the part, apparently.
2: I don't know what happened, but somebody was mad.
0: Oh.
2: And that's how that whole gerbil thing started.
3: Hmm.
2: We have a tribute, you know.
0: Oh.
3: Yeah.
2: Would you like to hear it?
5: Oh, we're going back now.
1: Oh, I just want to hear me say, he'll go nuts.
2: But, yeah, the gerbil thing obviously is not real.
0: Obviously.
2: But
0: Wasn't there a Rod Stewart one, too?
3: That
0: was
3: is
0: like
3: real.
0: That?
5: Yeah.
2: Yeah, the Rod Stewart one
1: they
2: was.
1: They pumped his stomach. And
2: yeah.
3: So much.
5: Yeah. So toxic, that stuff.
1: Yeah, yeah, some say a teaspoon, some say 2 liters. Who's judging?
2: Yeah, the 2 liter one is the funnier one, I think.
1: Yeah, oh yeah.
2: Implying that it had to be like a whole group.
3: A dangerous amount.
2: Yeah, yeah. Here we go. This is really awful because I think Richard Gere is a
1: wonderful,
2: terrific actor, and God knows why we did this to the poor guy.
6: 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It's the Richard Gere Gerbil Habitat Trail Kit. 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
2: There you go.
1: I submit that's got more jokes per second.
2: You could miss the ASCAP joke.
1: Oh yeah,
2: involving the music publishing company. Uh-huh. It flies right by. There you go.
1: I think it's ASPAC, not ASCAP.
3: Well, it's ASCAP and then ASPAC.
1: Yeah, that's right.
2: Dean misses an opportunity to do that every now and then. Once again, that's a classic. Very well done, Dean. That's pretty much covering today in history.
1: It's Greg Warren's birthday.
3: Yes.
1: Oh, I love Greg.
3: I wasn't going to mention it.
1: You weren't going to mention it.
2: Comedian Greg Warren, one of my favorites.
1: No, the plumber, Greg Warren. We've all gotten to know him.
3: He's 74 today.
0: He looks great.
1: Doesn't
0: for 74.
1: He? Yeah, mm-hmm. I know.
0: Yes.
3: Yeah, I don't know why he doesn't make him.
2: Happy birthday, Chris Tucker. Is he still doing those Rush Hour movies?
3: There's talk of a new one.
5: Oh yeah,
2: Has he done much else?
3: No, he kind of. I think it was a self-imposed sort of retirement.
1: I can't get past his speaking voice. I can't.
3: I mean, that's Chris Tucker.
1: He's very funny.
5: Him in the Bahamas. He's a nice guy. Very funny too.
3: Oh, nice.
1: Yeah. Really?
5: Mm-hmm.
1: Did he tell you to get his bags or something? Is that what you were doing?
5: He did. I didn't get them though.
1: Oh, okay.
5: In my defense.
2: I saw him. He played Abraham Lincoln.
0: What?
2: He was great.
3: Yeah, he was convincing.
2: Yeah.
1: Confederacy? That's crazy. False going 7 years ago.
2: It was a bold choice.
1: Mm-hmm. Hey, Jackie Chan. Hey, Jackie Chan.
2: I thought he was really funny.
1: Shut up.
2: What's coming up, Christy Lee?
0: Coming up, we have a lot of spilled stuff on the highways.
5: It's kind of one of those days.
0: Yes,
1: up on the highway.
0: And we have a PBR in the news again today.
2: This is amazing.
0: First, we had the
2: PBR soap.
0: No, well, before that, we had the
1: what was the
0: case that would turn into the helmet of
3: it was a Jason mask.
0: Jason mask. Then we had the soap, and now we have this. It's PBR month.
2: 3 days in a row.
1: I can't remember a slogan for Pabst Blue Ribbon. The closest I can come is, what'll you have?
0: A Pabst Blue Ribbon
1: Pabst
0: beer.
1: Blue Ribbon.
0: Mm-hmm.
2: Schaefer is the one beer to have when you're having more than one.
1: Right.
2: It's Miller time.
1: Old time flavor that goes down easy. 33-1 highlighted that the beer used 33 brews to create one great final blend.
2: Never heard it.
1: Nope, never heard any of this.
2: Hmm.
1: I
5: got
1: don't
5: the
1: know.
5: Shakes, give me a Pabst. Remember that one?
2: I've got the shakes. Give me a pap.
0: I don't remember that one.
5: Cheap and easy. It'll get you there.
2: That's a good one.
1: I don't remember that one.
3: I know that they're getting into women's health with their new pap smear. You wouldn't even let me do it. He couldn't.
5: You had all the drama and the pausing down. Perfect.
1: I was trying to help with it.
2: I thought you wanted us to do it with you.
3: Ah.
2: Ergo the pause.
3: Nope. I'd like to listen back at how long the pause was.
1: I would like to talk to Tom about the art of conversation. You don't have to fill up all the dead spaces.
2: I have been up since 1 o'clock this morning.
3: Stop torturing.
5: That's all of our stuff.
0: Whoa, please.
5: This was at a party right till 2 a.m.
1: Stink on ice. Didn't you hear Chrissy? Andy got her up and wanted to do...
5: Yeah, they wanted to do butt
1: stuff.
7: What? That's what you said in the brain.
3: You did say that.
7: Why am I... Why are you kicking me?
1: She said no.
7: She kicked me.
2: I don't have time to call my lawyer today. Stop. These are the O'Reilly...
1: You pee through that.
2: What the hell's going on? I'm exhausted. I can't deal with this. These are the O'Reilly Auto Parts Studios. 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
1: Back to the Bob and Tom Show. We're in the O'Reilly Auto Parts Studios. Yeah! There's Christy Lee at the news desk.
0: Hi, that's not me throwing up.
1: There's Pat Godwin.
32: Hello.
1: Hey, Pat. There's Josh Arnold.
33: Hi there.
1: Hi. There's Ace Cosby.
34: Howdy.
1: Howdy do. Hello, Tom.
2: Hello, Chick McGee. Once again, the pop-up store is going to pop up tomorrow here in the Bob and Tom Show with some very cool new stuff. I'm very excited about it. Also, Steven Singer Jewelers. Steven has stepped up, and each week a $500 gift card is at stake as we get back to the Bob and Tom and Show's Pigskin Picks with Chick McGee.
1: And if you're looking for something to watch, HBO Max, it's the Monsters of God.
0: Can't
1: it's
0: wait.
1: The underbelly of reptile, the reptile business, the smuggling of reptiles, the protected species that somehow ends up in zoos. There's money to be made, Tom. And the fish and game deputies try to,
2: We get stories all the time about smuggling birds. And we had the one this morning about smuggling giant hissing cockroaches.
1: Mm-hmm. That's Yeah, part of it.
2: And
1: yeah.
2: Exotic snakes. And
1: they put these lizards down their pants in a woman's pair of nylons and walk right through security.
2: Hmm. How are they? I mean, how do they?
1: And they load up suitcases most often. They just load them up with, like, think of your suitcase. Yeah. And now think of 150 turtles in there.
2: But is there air in there?
1: Well, yeah, it's not airtight. So you can breathe a little.
2: So you have a suitcase where they drill holes in it? Or
1: you think your suitcase is airtight, don't you?
2: I mean, relatively speaking, yeah.
1: I don't think so, Tom.
2: Hmm.
1: If I put you in a suitcase, you don't think you'd just suffocate right away?
2: Probably, yeah, pretty quickly.
1: I don't think so.
2: I don't know.
3: Even coffins aren't airtight.
1: Right. Aren't you? Be glad about that when they bury you accidentally. You know, when I fake your death.
2: I mean, okay, wait a minute. How long can you breathe in a sealed coffin?
3: I don't know. I honestly don't know. But, I mean, obviously air gets in there.
2: I mean, Houdini famously was, didn't they?
1: In a trunk.
2: Yeah, I don't know, but it's a fair. I can
3: the rate of carbon dioxide to oxygen is what kill. I don't think there's ever a complete lack of oxygen.
2: But I don't think you'd last too long.
1: No,
3: I wouldn't think you would.
1: Modern coffins and caskets are not truly airtight, even when they're marketed as protective or sealed units. Rubber gaskets, protective metal gaskets, feature a rubber channel or gasket that runs along the top edge of the body. And they can lock it down, but it's not airtight.
0: In a standard completely sealed coffin that Chick just mentioned, an average-sized adult who remains perfectly calm can breathe for about 5.5 hours before the air becomes unbreathable. However, if you
1: carbon
0: panic
1: dioxide, yeah, sure, right,
0: yeah. Or struggle to escape, then you would rapidly exhaust the air, reducing survival time to just 1 to 2 hours.
3: Well, there's air, just not enough of what we need.
0: Yeah.
2: Okay. All right, well. That's pleasant. How do we talk about, what is the show called you want me to watch about lizards and
1: Monsters of God. Yeah.
2: Okay. I'll pass.
1: I don't know. I think it would freak you out.
2: Yeah, I'm freaked out just thinking about it. Okay. What do you got, Christy?
0: A California freeway descended into chaos following a cheese ball spill. KABC reports the accident caused about 120 containers of the snacks to tumble out of a truck and onto the 105 in Linwood.
1: I love cheese
3: balls. What are we talking, Utz? Planters?
0: I don't have
1: Planters are the workhorse of the industry.
0: I would think.
4: What's the best one, Josh? You have a...
3: Oh, boy. I'm not a huge cheese ball fan, but Planters in the can was what I grew up with.
1: Yep.
3: My grandpa always
0: the blue,
3: had those.
0: Is it blue, a big blue can?
3: But like the Utz tubs aren't... I think those are considered good.
1: Hmm.
0: According to the California Highway Patrol, there were reports of drivers stopping cars to grab the tubs that hadn't broken open, so it might have been the Utz. Crews eventually got the area cleaned up and all main lines
2: would
0: reopened.
2: Would you stop on
0: traffic.
2: A freeway to pick up a free thing of Utz?
0: No.
3: No.
1: I might.
4: Pinch.
0: No.
1: Yeah. Because you see them and then you go, oh, that does sound good. And you park your car.
2: Oh, there's a photograph. Yeah, there's a.
0: They are it the containers. Those are Utz. Yep.
3: Oh, boy. Yeah.
2: I love that TV show. This is Utz.
3: It was good.
0: First season.
1: Is that right?
3: Yeah. A lot of crying.
0: Yeah. Yeah. I thought the fire killed him, but it didn't. Well, not right away. Well. An overturned semi carrying mac and cheese spilled powdered cheese mix onto a highway in Quebec.
1: Don't you have any good news today? God.
0: The incident occurred on Montreal's South Shore. Quebec provincial police told CTV News the driver was transported to the hospital with non-life-threatening injuries.
1: Quebec.
0: That's how they say it in Canada.
1: Well,
2: they've renamed it America.
1: Don't do as I do.
2: Pat,
1: do as I do.
2: You got a song for
5: Let's do it.
1: Hey!
5: Order Mac, babe. With the cheese there.

0: Mac and cheese is back. Zuba da wow.
1: Thank you very much.
2: You're a true craftsman. Thank you, Trey.
3: Zuba Zubwa?
0: Zuba Zubwa.
3: Okay.
4: We had mac and cheese for dinner last night.
0: Really?
4: Yep. Original or Annie's? I added tuna to my mac and cheese.
0: What?
3: You know what I swear by?
0: Tuna.
3: And this is not a commercial. The Bob Evans mac and cheese. Put that in the microwave. Oh, my God, it's good.
4: Well, the kind that I like, they're not making anymore. It was an Aldi product, so I have four more boxes left, and I don't know what we're going to do. It has the squeezed cheese in it. It's not like a powder. Oh, it's so good.
3: I've heard that's the only thing keeping your marriage together.
4: Yeah, the squeezed cheese. That's right.
0: I love the squeezed cheese.
1: The squeezed cheese.
0: It goes, I go.
3: I'm not kidding.
1: Oh, thank you very much. That was very nice, Pat.
4: It was very nice.
1: Coming up in the news, we have a heist that looks pretty much like it came right out of Hollywood.
0: Heist.
1: It's got kind of a sad ending, but it sure is cool.
3: How old is a guy when he realizes he's never going to be a part of a heist? He's never going to be in a van.
4: Do you want to be a part of a heist?
2: I haven't given up hope yet.
0: I want to be the safe crack.
3: I think I would.
2: I'm looking for a second story, man. You in?
3: I'd rather be the getaway driver.
1: You're going to be a second.
2: I can't let Punchy Phillip go. He's already committed.
3: They call me a go-kart, Mozart of the go-kart.
0: Ooh. Punchy Phillip's 82 years old.
2: I know, but he's last.
0: He's blind in one eye.
2: Hey, you want to be my second story, man?
3: You know,
0: I do.
3: No, Munchie so Phillips, he keeps saying this.
4: I thought the old guy was the safe cracker guy.
3: I can't hear the clicks.
4: Yeah, exactly.
3: You can't rely on him to break into a safe. He can't hear the clicks.
1: I would be remiss if I didn't say, well, if you're the second story man, you'll be winded by the time you get to the second story.
2: Oh, no, because my joke was I asked Chick if he wanted to be my second story man. I know the reason you hired me was because I'm fat and you can make jokes. That's...
0: I love it.
4: God, you're not fat, Josh.
2: Well, that doesn't matter.
4: I know. In his mind, you are. We already established all that earlier, didn't we? Yeah.
2: Oh, it's got to be scary when something that you rely on, a crutch of yours, all of a sudden is broken.
4: Right.
2: It's got to be a little nerve-wracking.
4: Yeah, you fall over on one side.
2: So I don't blame him for clutching at it the way he does.
3: No, lose weight.
1: It's part of
2: when part of your relevance completely goes down the drain.
0: You have to
2: do something.
1: It's part of my craft.
3: Yeah,
1: thanks for the song, Pat.
0: You're welcome.
1: We're going to come
3: Wait
1: right
3: a minute.
1: Back.
3: Did you just repeat Josh's joke?
1: Yes, I did it on purpose.
3: These
1: are the O'Reilly Auto Parts Studios. This is the Bob and Tom Show.
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4: Hi.
3: Hi. Pat Godwin.
24: Hello.
3: As I live and breathe. There's Josh Arnold. There's Ace Conley.
24: Hello.
3: Hello, Tom.
1: I got a question, Josh.
24: Yes, please.
1: You, we had a news story this morning about the anniversary of the debut of Foghorn Leghorn.
24: Yes.
1: And you've told us many times that you portrayed, you were in the Foghorn Leghorn costume.
3: Not just in it. I mean, and he dancing was the star.
1: And I've always been to ask, was that show at Six Flags indoors or outdoors?
2: We had an indoors, and then we had a nightly outdoor show.
1: So it had to be really hot.
2: Yeah. Yeah, crazy hot.
1: In St. Louis in the summer.
2: Sure, yeah.
3: In the giant chicken outfit.
2: Yeah, I mean, it was already in hot in that, and then going outside was really, right. really hot.
1: I say, it's a stroke, son.
4: Did you have a little fan in there? That you
2: no. Oh. Just a bandana.
3: How did they clean that? Or freshen it up? Or
2: so they were cleaned once a week, but every night, like, you know, laundered just like any kind of clothing, but it was once every night we had to Lysol out the suit and the head, and so you would just spray it with Lysol and then actually wipe the Lysol off the surface.
3: Ugh. Wow.
1: So it smelled like Lysol?
2: And then we would put them in front of fans overnight because they were soaking wet.
3: Right, right.
2: And, yeah, and then when you came in, you would hope that they were dry the next day, and they weren't always dry the next day.
0: You've gotten into a moist one?
2: Yeah, oh, yeah, yeah. And especially the day after they were laundered, because they didn't dry them, they just washed them. So they were soaking wet and an extra about 60 pounds heavier.
3: I remember that from two-a-day football practice. The afternoon set, your pads in the afternoon were always soaking wet from that morning. You had to put them back on, Tom.
4: Did you ever have to get in it after someone?
2: Or? Yeah. They had to get in it after me.
4: Okay.
2: Yeah. I mean, it would be a day that would be the next day.
4: Oh, not the same day. Like it wasn't.
2: I don't think we had to do it the same day, right. No.
3: Hey, Tom, did you hear about the people that had to follow Josh into the Foghorn Leghorn?
4: Oh, jeez.
1: I'm not going to pick on him.
2: Sweaty.
3: Every now and then, they'd find pizza crust in there.
1: Okay.
2: Also, yeah, now this is you.
3: Wait a minute. Hold it. By God, you know, I see how you're making that. You're getting confused.
1: Did any of the other people, I always envision when I, any of the other people, what other costume guy takes off his head and smoking a cigarette backstage?
2: Yeah, they had to get complete. The people who smoked had to get completely undressed.
3: Oh,
2: so what you wore essentially gym outfit underneath, you know, shorts, workout shorts, and a t-shirt, mm-hmm. and they would just step outside the theater and do that. It was always kind of funny. Like if you went up to a family, but hey, see that guy leaning against the wall smoking there? Yeah, that's Tasmanian Devil.
1: All right. Christy Lee is at the Bob and Tom news desk. What's going on over there?
4: Canadian authorities broke into a Vancouver art gallery to rescue what they thought was a person.
3: Uh-oh.
4: Turned out to be a sculpture. According to Access Gallery, someone had reported seeing a person inside the building who appeared to be in distress. Firefighters forced entry into the gallery where they discovered that the person was actually an artwork. The gallery explained that the piece, Alyssa Pierre's untitled The Preparator, depicts an art preparator kneeling over a crate with their upper body disappearing inside it.
1: So do we have a picture of this thing? You can see why.
4: Oh, yeah, I could see.
1: Looks like it could be a dead body.
4: In distress. Yes.
1: Looking into some kind of a box.
4: A view through the gallery's window shows the figure's legs peeking out from behind a wall, which apparently looked convincing enough, rather, to prompt the emergency phone call.
2: It's convincing enough, but that's a piece of art.
4: Yeah. Uh-huh. That would be called contemporary art, I believe.
2: Is that what you'd call it?
3: Uh-huh. I think it's exquisite.
1: It looks like a mannequin that's dressed with its head in a box.
2: It's idiotic. Anyone can crap that out in 20 minutes.
0: It's a drunk guy at a wedding.
3: It's a drunk guy at a wedding.
2: Simply not art.
1: I mean, this is probably getting it a ton of publicity.
4: Yeah.
1: And
4: more people want to see it, I guess.
1: I mean, is it made of clay or of bronze, or is it just a mannequin that they put shoes and pants and a shirt on?
2: These are Goodwill items that somebody has pieced together and went, I'm an artist.
3: Yeah.
2: And there are people falling for it.
1: We often get the stories of the police.
4: You wouldn't put that in your foyer?
2: I wouldn't put that in my trash can.
1: Because usually we get the police when it's one of those blow-up dolls. Mm-hmm. That is reported as a drowning victim or something horrible.
4: Yeah,
2: I could totally see why somebody called the police on that.
0: Yeah,
4: it does look real.
1: Looks like a human body.
4: Yeah.
1: Yeah. Okay. Well,
4: a truck loaded with more than 50,000 cans of Pabst Blue Ribbon beer has disappeared in Southern California.
2: I had nothing to do with it.
4: USA Today reports the shipment weighing about 40,000 pounds and valued at roughly $45,000 was picked up for delivery August 17th, but never arrived at its intended destination.
1: So I have a Tucson. I got a question. So they stole the whole truck, right?
4: Apparently, yeah.
1: They didn't just take the beer, so the truck's got to be worth a lot more than $45,000, I would think.
4: Investigators searched for the missing cargo said Pabst has turned to social media for help. They're offering a reward for information regarding the theft, and they've also set a countdown for the perpetrator to return the truck, no questions asked. Pabst added, quote, "This is real and we are deadly serious." A company spokesperson told ABC News, "We hope that whoever managed to steal our truck also knows the importance of keeping the beer cold. You don't want to skunk the beer, man."
3: I've always heard that, yeah.
4: Yeah, once a beer's cold, you're not supposed to let it get warm again, right? Asked. Pabst added, quote, "This is real and we are deadly serious." A company spokesperson told ABC News, "We hope that whoever managed to steal our truck also knows the importance of keeping the beer cold. You don't want to skunk the beer, man."
3: I've always heard that, yeah.
4: Yeah, once a beer's cold, you're not supposed to let it get warm again, right?
1: So we have another heist story coming up, but this one, I can't understand if they took the truck.
4: Well, obviously, yes.
1: So it's obvious.

0: I think there's a separate motor or something for the compressor, probably.
1: I wonder how many days it can stay.
0: I don't know.
1: Stay going.
2: I don't know.
0: Not very long, I would think.
1: It would be Ocean's 0.08 would be the title of the movie. But this next one, this is a terrifying story. It has kind of a sad ending, but...
2: Thieves in Egypt stole over 200 pounds of chickens from a moving truck. Video recorded on a highway in Cairo shows two men transferring boxes from a truck onto a pickup vehicle while both were traveling at high speed. According to the ILK news agency, the truck driver did not realize the theft had taken place and only discovered afterwards that 230 pounds of goods were missing. Ministry of Interior arrested three suspects in connection with that robbery.
3: Oh, okay.
1: But and during the arrest, did not go well.
3: Oh, it didn't?
1: For the thieves. Mm-hmm. Yeah, but I mean, they're in a truck going real quick, and they're standing on the hood of the truck, unloading the truck in front of them while it's moving.
2: Yeah.
3: Oh, no kidding.
2: Like in a movie.
3: Oh,
2: yeah.
3: No,
2: yeah.
0: He was climbing on the hood of the car.
1: Yeah, there's
3: it's like a Fast and the Furious type thing.
0: Yeah, yeah.
2: Absolutely.
1: I mean, if these guys had fallen off, it would have killed them.
0: And those are chickens he's loading, right?
2: Yeah.
3: Yeah.
1: Not worth the risk.
2: No.
3: Get it.
1: It's crazy.
0: Well, Tom, it's all relative. You probably get used to riding on a hood like that.
1: I know beef prices have gone up, but
3: boy,
1: these guys are... This is insane.
3: You think as soon as the truck driver realized his chickens had been stolen, he knew it was foul play? You guys think it was immediate or? It took a little while for him to.
0: Well, it was the ILK, so they probably got the gist of it, I would think.
1: Oh.
2: A Texas dad.
1: Wait, I didn't. Do you want to hear what happened at the end?
3: Yeah.
2: What happened at the end?
0: I was going to ask, but I thought you'd get mad.
2: I don't have it on my story. So.
1: Yeah, I know.
0: Something troubling, you said.
2: Apparently you edited it at that.
1: Yeah. There were apparently six people involved. When they went to arrest them, they killed three of them.
3: Oh, okay.
0: Yeah, it's hard to tell what you're saying with your laughing.
2: Yeah, well,
1: I mean, these guys were stealing chickens. I don't know what happened. But yeah,
3: maybe they resisted with guns or something.
1: I guess there was a shootout. And... again, just 200 pounds of chickens doesn't really seem worth it. I know, like I said, beef prices have gone up, but come on, not that dangerous.
0: You wouldn't pay a top dollar for a good chicken breast, a good chicken thigh?
4: Shoot out at the Golden Corral, am I right?
3: That's exactly.
1: Oh,
3: right.
1: Oh, nice.
3: Yes.
1: Yeah. If you get a chance, watch the video. It's pretty scary.
2: A Texas father says he caught a DoorDash driver delivering food to his home completely naked.
5: I'm a Dallas daddy.
2: Mr. Keontae Matlock told KRIV-TV that he was playing a video game inside when he and his daughter noticed that their food had been delivered. But when he checked his home security footage, he saw the driver dropping off his food wearing nothing at all.
3: That's disturbing.
2: Not even socks or shoes. That's what bothered him.
0: Wow.
2: Mr. Matlock said he did not keep his food from the delivery. DoorDash refunded the order and permanently banned the driver from their platform.
4: Well, that was hot.
0: That is naked.
5: Texas.
0: You worked for DoorDash in August in Texas.
1: Putting the dong in Ding Dong Dash. Why would the guy be naked?
2: I have no idea. Yeah. Like you said, it's Texas. It's hot.
5: Clothes are overrated. Yeah.
1: So the question is, would you eat it?
3: I wouldn't. No, he didn't.
1: Yeah. But no, I mean,
2: I wouldn't.
3: No, I would suspect maybe something else could be around.
0: You absolutely go ahead and eat it.
2: No.
0: Yes.
2: Because he had to have picked it up with clothes on, right? And then taken his clothes off when he got back in the car.
3: Yeah, you'd think they wouldn't let him in the restaurant.
2: Right. No shirt, no shoes, no DoorDash.
3: Like, this guy's so crazy, he may have drugged the food.
2: Yeah.
4: That, exactly.
1: And you say that it was a guy and his son, is that what you said?
2: Daughter.
3: Oh, even worse.
2: Guy and his daughter.
0: Yeah. Daddy, I don't want to order from the Wiener Palace anymore. They bring the food all naked and everything. What's the name of the place?
4: The Wiener Palace.
0: Oh, by the way, the driver gave us the tip. And then the shaft.
4: The Wiener Palace.
0: Could we get a robot to deliver our food? They don't have bushy pubic hair. Hurry on down.

0: The movie Moana has been renamed Oceana in Italy because of the name's association with a famous Italian porn star.
1: Oh.
0: According to Variety, the name Moana was synonymous with Moana Posey. Or yeah, Posey.
2: Are we sure it's Posey?
0: B-O-Z-Z-I.
2: B-O-Z-Z-I.
3: Sure there's not a U in there somewhere?
0: It's P-O-Z-Z-I. I'm going with Posey. She's a porn star TV personality who is a household name among adults in Italy.
3: Well,
0: even after her death in 1994.
3: P-O-Z-Z-I is Posey.
2: Oh, so she's like the Jenna Jameson.
0: Yeah.
2: Somehow became a household name.
0: An Italian marketing executive explained there are two very simple reasons for the title change. One is that if you type Moana and do a Google search in Italy, you risk coming up with porn videos. The other reason is that in an Italian focus group, Moana, did you say Posey?
3: Posey.
0: The porn star.
2: It might even be Potsy, the two Z's together.
0: In addition to that title of the film being changed, the main character was also renamed.
3: Sit on it, Potsy.
0: Vaiana in Italy.
2: So, that's what Moana's called?
0: Yeah.
2: Vaiana.
1: Wow. You have to wonder how often that happens.
2: Yes. Well, foreign words
3: are different.
1: I went to see the movie Jaws in Paris, and it was called Les Dents de la Mer.
2: Ah.
0: Something of the sea.
1: Teeth of the sea.
0: Something like that. Oh, I like that.
2: I know they had trouble.
4: You got this.
1: What film was that, Josh?
3: We're all behind you.
2: I feel like we have to come back to it. I can't break like
0: out.
2: That and then.
0: I can do a story.
1: I know that Snatch in Italy was called Snatch.
2: Oh, it's the same.
4: Yeah.
0: Japanese authorities are getting a little help moving a nearly 400-ton castle.
2: That's what it was, Japan. I was laughing because I couldn't remember the name of the country that Forrest Gump.
3: No.
2: Translates to suck job.
1: Yeah.
4: Forrest Gump.
1: In Japanese. Yeah.
2: So they had to.
1: Yeah, in classical Japanese.
2: Right.
1: Mind you, not contemporary. Christy, hang on.
0: Okay.
1: We'll get to that.
3: Forrest Gump.
1: We'll get to that coming up later. Right now, money talk. 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
15: Hello, Chick McGee.
27: Hey, there's Pat Godwin.
28: Hey, Chick.
27: Hey, Lo. There's Josh Arnold. There's Ace Cosby.
15: Hello. Josh left.
27: I'm Chick. Oh, he did leave. He has
15: a
27: blood draw.
15: Yeah, he had to get his blood draw.
27: That's right. Hello, Tom.
29: Yeah.
15: Mm-hmm.
29: Good luck, Josh.
15: And don't faint.
29: He hasn't been able to have any water or
15: food. He could have water.
29: Food.
15: He couldn't have food.
29: Oh, okay. Okay. But get the blood draw. Hope he gets a good...
15: Phlebotomist.
29: I was going to say
27: phlebotomist.
29: I was going to say philatelist. That's a stamp collector, isn't it? Yeah, phlebotomists. And phlebotomists, I've had a lot of experience with.
28: Ooh,
27: they vary.
29: Yes,
15: they do.
29: Yeah, some are good.
27: There's nothing worse than getting one that doesn't know what they're doing.
29: Can't find the vein. I'm sorry.
15: Speaking of can't find, a woman's prosthetic leg washed ashore 10 months after it was swept out to sea. Brenda Ogden lost her $2,700 custom-made titanium leg back in April. The 69-year-old told the BBC that a wave had knocked her off her feet and washed her leg away just before her first ever open water swim in Bridleton. Her prosthetic was finally found earlier this month by a fossil hunter by the name of Elizabeth Forbes, who spotted it while walking on the Holderness Coast.
27: Would you wear that while you're swimming?
29: That's what I'm wondering.
15: Well, if she didn't, she'd just go in circles.
28: Christy,
27: you're being silly.
15: Ms. Forbes shared the discovery on social media.
29: So
15: Ms. Ogden spotted it. The two met up, and now she has her leg back.
29: Was there stuff on it that made it float?
15: Ms. Ogden's leg was amputated after a car crash 5 years ago. She joined the swimming group as a way of challenging herself. It's titanium. Wouldn't that be light?
29: I don't know.
15: I think titanium is a very light... metal, right?
29: I don't know. Maybe there was other stuff attached to it, but
27: maybe she had like a another leg for swimming, another leg for running.
29: Oh, yeah,
15: maybe
29: like she's a pirate. I got me sea leg.
27: Maybe she's a pirate.
29: I
27: hadn't thought of that.
29: Sea legs. Yes. I had neither till you said she was a pirate.
27: She also had a new hairdo.
15: Really?
27: She called it her sea hair.
28: She's out on a hunt, right?
27: Uh-huh.
29: Maybe this is...
27: Hunt for the leg.
29: Maybe this is God's way of saying she should have just gotten a peg leg instead of an elaborate, prosthetic limb. They're much nicer than back in the day, but pirates always had the peg leg.
15: Mm-hmm. Yeah, but they would sink, wouldn't they? Heavy wood leg make you sink?
29: No, float. The peg legs are going to float. They're made of wood.
27: How heavy?
28: You'd be upside down and drown, but
29: they'd see this little thing bobbing.
27: What the hell's wrong with you?
29: In terms of how stupid I am, and that's a very big warehouse of stuff, I honest to God thought that Ian Anderson from Jethro Tull had a peg leg When I,
15: oh, did
29: because
15: you really?
29: He likes to stand on one foot and play.
4: When I first heard Jethro Tull, there wasn't a picture.
29: Dumb junk.
4: I just thought he had a peg leg. He doesn't.
29: He's, Bungle.
4: He's been
29: in the jungle.
15: All right.
29: All right with me.
4: Oh, it starts and ends with Aqualung. Come on. That's great.
15: Japanese authorities are getting a little help moving a nearly 400-ton castle. 4,100 volunteers taking turns pulling Hirosaki Castle in northern Japan using 100-foot ropes.
29: Huh.
15: The castle has been placed on rails during renovations. Teams have already moved it about 7 feet and hope to pull it a total of 16 feet by the end of today. Doesn't seem like very far.
4: Well, it's gigantic and heavy.
15: Kensuke Hayasaka, head of the Parks and Green Spaces Division at Hirosaki City, told The Guardian over 8,000 people from around the world have applied to help move the building. Hayasaka said the building relocation method, called Hakiya, the process of putting buildings on rollers rather than dismantling them for preservation purposes, is a technique that has existed in Japan since ancient times.
29: Really?
15: Mm-hmm.
4: That's cool.
15: You love when people do stuff like this. There it is.
4: Yeah, look at this thing.
29: You love it when things are, like, houses are moved. I don't know why you do, but you really love it.
15: I kind of think it's cool when you move a
4: house.
15: Have
4: you ever seen them move one of the rockets at NASA? And because, I mean, they move them.
29: But they're on platforms that they're made for that.
4: Yeah, obviously. Right. But, I mean, it's amazing. And they go, whatever, a couple of inches an hour.
29: Would that be your dream home if you could build it on a platform? You could move it wherever you wanted to go?
4: That'd be
15: convenient.
4: They're
15: called trailers.
4: Wouldn't it be convenient, though, to be able to move to a new neighborhood and not be with
29: What would cause you to want to move to a new neighborhood?
4: Oh, I don't know. I've got a great neighborhood now.
29: Oh, okay.
4: I really haven't. I've only had one where I really had to move
15: because of neighbors?
4: Yeah.
15: Really?
4: Yeah.
29: Oh, that was it? No, you were the lottery winners.
15: I had the lottery winners. They didn't make me move. They ended up.
29: Did you have something
15: running out of money?
4: No, I did live across the street from a lottery winner at one point.
29: That's what I thought.
4: Mm. The 15 cars in the driveway.
15: Yes. Yeah,
4: everyone had ever met him. Lived
15: yes.
4: there. No, but no, I had an issue with a guy. But yeah, moving a NASA rocket is amazing. And they once again, we don't have the story, but that telescope had a successful launch.
15: Yeah, I have the story because I did it earlier. I can tell you about it. It's the Roman telescope. It launched successfully last night from the Kennedy Space Center.
4: What are they calling it? I thought it was called
15: the Nancy Grace Roman, but they're just calling it the Roman telescope. That's
29: like the Hubble.
15: Yeah.
29: The Hubble's after a guy.
15: Yeah. And she was the first female astronomer at NASA. So the telescope will take 3 months to get in position 1 million miles from Earth. And we'll start sending pictures back, I believe, in the next year or two. It'll take a while. But once they get them out, it's going to be pretty amazing. Did you see the video from Mars that is out there?
29: Mm-hmm.
15: Wow. That's pretty incredible.
29: It's real creepy.
15: It's really creepy. You can't tell me. Something didn't live on Mars at one point.
4: Oh.
15: It is. Have you seen that, Tom?
4: No.
15: Oh, it's amazing.
29: I am pretty sure it was a race of giant insects.
15: You think?
29: What I'm going with.
15: All right.
4: Well, I'm just excited that this telescope, they say they're going to be able to, they estimate there'll be these hundreds of thousands of planets, new ones that they're not aware of. They'll be able to actually see stuff they've never seen before.
29: See, but they stopped coming up with names for the planets. That's kind of disappointing.
4: Well, they can't.
29: Well, now they're all just UX-93
4: well,
29: or
4: they
29: whatever.
4: Have to, they have
15: so
4: to be.
15: Many
29: Why?
15: Of them.
29: Let's come up with them more names.
4: Are there hundreds of thousands of names in the world?
29: Mercury, Mars, Venus, we did that.
15: Those were in our solar system.
29: What's stopping us now, man? Come on.
4: This says the $4.3 billion telescope will study dark matter, dark energy, and planets outside our solar system.
15: We won't be able to see anything. It's all dark.
29: Oh, boy. You're not going to be. Yeah, you start messing with dark matter, then you got trouble.
4: The view is 100 times wider than that of the Hubble telescope. And it's headed for a place in outer space. This is what's cool to me. The place where it's going to be sort of parked is known as the Lagrange Point. So look for it. Wait a minute.
29: I wondered where it was there.
4: Ladies and gentlemen.
6: Rumors spreading around.
4: Yes, sir.
6: And that takes the town.
4: It's a Texas town.
6: About to check outside LaGrange.
4: LaGrange.
6: You know what I'm talking about.
28: Just let me That's going to that interpreter.
6: If you want to go.
7: That's what I've often said, heard this song. If only there was a guy repeating the words. That would help. That would be really cool. Uh-oh.
4: Okay. How can you not love that?
15: Too early.
4: Okay, too
15: there
4: early.
15: You go.
4: Okay.
15: A Tucker Research poll shows the rise in UFO news coverage is increasing belief in aliens among Americans. The survey of 2,000 U.S. adults asked whether recent UFO news coverage has changed their opinion on the topic. Nearly 40% of respondents said they now believe more than they used to. Men were nearly twice as likely as women to say they'd be excited about the confirmation of alien life. If governments were to announce alien life definitely exists, 45% of respondents feel society is actually prepared for it. We are not prepared for it.
7: It seems way high.
4: Bring this up when Josh is back. I think this is a fascinating survey. Now, you just said a few minutes ago that after seeing that stuff on Mars, you're convinced that there was someone there.
15: I think something was there at some point. It's pretty...
28: I'm looking right now. It's scary stuff.
15: Yeah.
7: A race of bat people.
15: Okay, maybe, right there.
4: So we got your three types of aliens. You got your legal, illegal, and your outer space. Is that right?
7: Timely.
4: We don't need to build a wall. We need to build a dome.
7: Uh-huh. What if they fall down on us?
4: Okay. These are the O'Reilly Auto Parts Studios. 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
12: 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It's Rockin' Middays with Renee. 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

that mama, she got it sticking in the cameraman. Oh, look at her, so. And he's up there. What's that? Hawaiian noises.

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Hi there, it's Billy Marshall. 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

I-95's Bikes and Beards contest is now wrapped up on Facebook, and Richard Lofthouse of Newington had a beard so epic, he could be in ZZ Top himself. 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

0: 95 is the Rock of Savannah. This is the Badass Rock Show. What's up? I'm Billy. So former Skid Row singer Sebastian Bach played his first official show as the new lead singer of Twisted Sister on Friday night. Now, the band played under their alter ego, Bent Brother. They played all the Twisted Sister classics, but they even broke out some Skid Row, like Youth Gone Wild and I Remember You. Now, Bach's going to front the band for the next several months while Dee Snider steps away due to health concerns. The band did dedicate the show to Snider.
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Kisses, Heaven's on Fire is not only a 4 o'clock haircut on I-95, but it is a song that traumatized me as an 11-year-old. I used to crank my stereo and set it as an alarm to get up for school at 6:45. And one morning when the alarm blasted, the beginning of that song, Paul Stanley screaming in my ear, woke me up. I'm convinced I at least lost a decade off my life.

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might be able to score a new job coming up this Wednesday. Rye Savannah is hosting Job Lose It in Market Arena from 11 to 7. Got a resume? Bring it with you because you can get free help for that. There are plenty of businesses from the Coastal Empire looking to hire.

0: I-95 is the Rock of Savannah. I am Billy, and if you are a die-hard Jimmy Buffett fan, a parrot head, prepare to have your mind blown. The Ann Street Lofts in downtown Savannah is now being converted into a 230-room Margaritaville hotel. Sounds like it's going to be pretty nice, too, because the project cost $113 million.
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I-95 is the Rock of Savannah. Looks like Motley Crue's Vince Neil is back in fighting shape. I see that some of their recent Carnival of Sins tours have been getting a lot of praise for a pretty strong performance. It's I-95.

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you have to work on Labor Day? Yeah, I know. But would $1,000 make that a little bit easier for you? Go ahead. Five of you could win $1,000 with a national Labor Day contest at Rock of Savannah.

right after Ozzy on the 5 o'clock traffic jam. I have got the insane salaries of some college football coaches, and the top paid isn't UGA.

0: The Rock of Savannah is I-95. Hi, it's Billy. And when it comes to college football, some universities don't play when it comes to paying their coaching staff. Now, when you look at salaries, benefits, bonuses, and all the little fun parts of their contracts, the Ohio State University spent the most on football coaches' compensation last year, spending $33.1 million. The University of Georgia came in second, keeping their coaching staff happy at just over $27 million. It's I-95.
1: So after a long, hot, miserable summer, you can feel it in the air.
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2: 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I wasn't Roman. I wasn't Dwayne. I was last.
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10: Hey, it's Renee LaSalle with Rockin' Midday. 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

the Rock of Savannah is I-95. I still have a lot of respect for former Journey vocalist Steve Perry. He auctioned off a bunch of his personal items and music memorabilia late last year and raised $215,000.

0: I-95 is the Rock of Savannah. I am Billy. Thank you for letting me hang out with you today. Coming up tonight at 7 on Steve Gorman Rocks, Steve's going to tell you about the time two of the world's greatest guitar players got together and then just let the dominoes fall. I'll see you tomorrow here at 3 on I-95. Later.
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11: Hey, it's Renee LaSalle with Rockin' Midday. 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

0: The best part of the day begins now. It's time to get your rock on with Steve Gorman and April Rose. It's Steve Gorman Rocks. Welcome to the show.
1: All hands on deck. Ramming speed. 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

0: Def Leppard kicking off a Monday night of Steve Gorman Rocks. It's the last Monday of August. It's the last night of August, April Rose, which means, for my money, it's September. Therefore, it's autumn or fall. Therefore, it's football season, and the Bears are not going to win the Super Bowl. And hey, but you know what? We're going to have a good time anyway.
1: You shut your mouth when you're talking to me. That is terrible. I'm going to wash it out with soap. Have you ever gotten washed out with soap back in the day?
0: I have, yeah, absolutely. A gold bar of Dial soap when I was 12. My mom absolutely, literally washed my mouth out with soap because I cussed.
1: What? And did you learn your lesson?
0: Yeah.
1: Obviously not, because I'm going to have to do it again.
0: I learned my lesson never to cuss when she was in the room.
1: And now you're going to learn never to talk bad about my sweet Bears.
0: It's only a tradition for 40 years that they don't cash in the chip. Anyway.
1: Stop it.
0: That's neither here nor there. Here's the Eagles singing about the Bears' Super Bowl chances already gone.

0: Billy Idol White Wedding on Steve Gorman Rocks. Billy's going into the Rock and Roll Hall of Fame this year, and I would say it's more than been long enough since he should have been inducted. That song came out in 1982. So unless my math is wrong, that's 44 years ago. You can join the Rock and Roll Hall of Fame 25 years after your first album came out. So Billy's waited almost an extra 20 years. Anyway, better late than never, to be sure. And speaking of better late than never, I still keep thinking one of these days I'm going to see a new James Cameron film with Billy Idol in it. Because they have unfinished business. Billy was supposed to be in Terminator 2 from 1991. Remember the Terminator who comes back and is dressed like the L.A. cop and he melts down and then reforms himself and he's basically unkillable? That was going to be Billy Idol. A motorcycle crash took him out of the plans for the film. They couldn't shoot. He wasn't ready. But still, something tells me James Cameron in the back of his head is like, I got to get that guy into a film at some point. I mean, the sneer alone is Oscar worthy.
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13: Yeah, we're done with commercials, too. Let's get back to the show. 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

Scorpions Rock You Like a Hurricane on Steve Gorman Rocks from 1984. Love at First Sting. 1976 saw the debut album from Boston go to the top of the charts all around the world. 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

Boston, from their self-titled debut album from 1976. 7 years earlier, Led Zeppelin released their debut self-titled album. And my goodness, what a line in the sand. There was life in rock music before Led Zeppelin 1, and there's been life in rock music since Led Zeppelin 1. Not just because Robert Plant sounded and sang unlike any other rock singer on the planet. Nobody howled quite like Plant up until that point. And not just because Jimmy Page is a singular talent, but no band had that singer, that kind of guitar player, and then that rhythm section. John Paul Jones and John Bonham were a complete jackhammer with swing rhythm section. Yes, The Who had a great rhythm section. Yes, The Beatles had a great rhythm section. The Stones. But Zeppelin's was something of another dimension right from the jump. The lead track to their debut album blew all the doors off the perceptions of what rock music could be. This is Good Times, Bad Times.

0: It's time for Questionable Wisdom on Steve Gorman Rocks. 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
2: All right, Connie.
1: Now, Connie says she has her feelings hurt and she's being left out, Steve, because her grandbaby was born last week and the maternal grandmother, so the mom's mom, she was allowed at the hospital during the labor, while Connie, the paternal grandmother, so baby daddy's mom, she was not. And now the maternal grandmother's staying at the house while the mom recovers. Connie's only invited for short daytime visits. And Connie, she's feeling like things are unfair. Steve, what should she do?
2: Connie should thank her lucky stars that her son is enough of a man to not interject on her behalf and let his wife call the shots.
1: Ooh.
2: So you did something right, Connie. You raised

0: A man who knows that his priority is his wife's feelings, not his mother's feelings.
1: I like that advice. That's really solid, actually. That comes from a really good place, too, Steve, because I feel like that's like 100% truth right there.
0: Yeah, you don't want to raise a mama's boy, and you clearly didn't. So good for you for raising a son who understands that he's not in charge, especially right after a baby is born. Put yourself in the new mom's position. Who, more than her own mother, does she want to have all those moments with? She can be more vulnerable around her own mom. She can be more anything at all. You know, if you have a good relationship with her, don't press it. Leave it be. If you have a daughter and she has a baby, I have a feeling she's going to want you to be there. It all comes around, but it's maternal grandma first, paternal grandma second. That's just how it goes.
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Def Leppard bringing on the Heartbreak from High and Dry from 1981 on Steve Gorman Rocks. I love, absolutely love the story of Def Leppard. And I don't even mean the fact that Rick Allen, their drummer, lost an arm in a car crash and the band waited for a couple years till he figured out how to play with one arm. I mean, I love the story even before that all happened. Just five kids from Sheffield, England. We would call them working class kids. In England, I don't know what they call that. Factory workers from families where members were on the dole off and on, meaning on welfare. But it's an even a different sort of situation in England. What I'm saying is, if you grow up on the dole working factories in England, you're going to die on the dole working factories in England. Nowhere near the opportunities that we have here to go up to another social status, another economic level. It just isn't nearly as easy to do in England. And these five kids were like, well, I might be in the factory all my life, but I'm not going to be there without trying to break out. The kids of factory workers to international icons. In British terms, they skipped about four generations getting there. Well done, fellas.